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0: 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Your cousin, Marvin Barry. 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

some of y'all never been down south too much, I'm gonna tell you a little bit about this so that you understand what I'm talking about. Down there we have a plant that grows out in the woods and the fields. 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Now down in Louisiana,

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Soul is the sound, making joy is the town. WNEX really lays it down. Love that station. I love them porcupine meat.

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1: Gallery West is a look at American music history through the camera lens of Kirk West. As a young music photographer in Chicago, Kirk captured some of the last living blues legends, Willie Dixon, Albert King, Etta James, B.B. King, and many more. He shot iconic images of James Brown, Bob Marley, Bruce Springsteen, the Rolling Stones, and the Grateful Dead. His photos of Johnny Cash, Waylon Jennings, Willie Nelson, and Merle Haggard are outlaw classics, but Kirk's camera also captured the journey of the Allman Brothers Band for nearly four decades. Government Mule was birthed at his and Kirsten's home at the Big House. He took our very first photo and many more after that. I'm Warren Haynes, and if you're a music fan, I highly recommend you check out Gallery West, open Tuesday through Saturday from 11 to 5, and located at 447 3rd Street in downtown Macon.
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1: You play an instrument?
2: 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I play bass.
1: Really?
2: Oh, yeah. I slap the bass big time.
1: What is that? You sound like a leprechaun.
2: No, that's a reggae guy. I just did reggae. Doesn't sound reggae?
1: No.
2: Slap the bass. 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That sounded like Borat.
1: Yeah.
2: Slap the bass. 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

sight. I've got me a feeling won't be seeing it tonight, but I'll ride on as fast as I can go. 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Well, there's a pretty señorita

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Then I'm going to get a guitar and start a rock and roll band. 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

Then as God is my witness, I'm getting back into show business. 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
1: Our top story, Industrion Space Shuttle has its first passenger. 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
1: I'm just saying, I stopped liking Cassius Clay. 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
1: His mama named him Clay. 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
3: Again. Welcome to Creekside Mornings for a beautiful, a wonderful, a fantastic Wednesday. July 29th, 2026, the year of our Lord. And yeah, we are making our way through July. You know, it's been hot, it's been warm, but we're almost there, and we're about to hit, as they say, the dog days of the summer. When we hit that August that we go into. We've discussed this. Nothing like a August in the South. So as we get ready to wrap up this July, if you've had a decent month so far.
4: Let me boogie!
3: I mean, you know, it's had its ups and downs, it's had its good and its bad, but overall, it's been a good month. You can't really deny yourselves that. You've had a lot of fun. And you're going to continue to do that with some of the things we're going to talk about today. Charles Davis hanging out with you. Good morning to you. Hopefully you've had a decent morning so far. It's been okay for your boy, you know. Listen to a little bit of AJR on the way up here. And then flip to a little bit of Glorilla after that. And then listen to a little Zach Top in the middle of that. And then a little bit of Frank Sinatra on top of that. And then a little bit of Phantom of the Opera. Yeah, it's been that type of musical morning in my car. Like I said, if you ride with me, be ready for an adventure, because I'm going to take you so many places musically that it's going to be tough. It's going to be tough to deal with, but you're going to have fun nonetheless. And we're going to have fun here on the show today. Like I said, got things to talk about, things to discuss, important matters to discuss as well. And we'll get into all of those things. But let's start this thing off with a little bit of Sam and Dave. Shouts out to Mr. Newton Collier, playing with this band for years and years. But let's start off with this one, because if you ever need me, you know, just hold on. I'm coming.

might have got a horse, don't mean you can ride on a horse. You might have got a plane, but that don't make you fly.

Well, tell him, John. 100.9 The Creek, the sound in soul of Central Georgia. John Batiste here with Big Money, Grammy Award winning song there. Here on Creekside Mornings, Charles Davis hanging out with you on this beautiful, what will be a beautiful, beautiful Wednesday. Let's give you your weather so you know I'm not lying to you about it. Now, currently it is 78 degrees outside in beautiful downtown Macon. We're going to have a high today of 95. It's going to be hot again like it was yesterday. I didn't say it wasn't going to be hot. I just said it was going to be pretty. Okay? Now, partly cloudy conditions throughout your day. You know, it's still going to be pretty. Don't judge me. Don't look at me like that. Wind gusts up to about 13 miles per hour. Your humidity, as you would figure. Oh, it's only 84% today. So maybe not as thick as it was yesterday. I'll take that. I'm not even mad at that. Yeah, like I said, it looks like got a little bit of that. Like I said, it'll be warm today. It'll be warm tomorrow. It'll be warm Friday. The biggest drop in temp we're going to get, it looks like it's going to be on Sunday. Saturday and Sunday seem to be the next chances of rain that we're possibly going to get. So the next couple of days are going to be good. You can get things done outside of your home. And I'm talking about, like, you know, pressure wash your deck or your driveway. Water those flowers because they need it. You don't want to overwater, but in this heat, you know, make sure that soil has enough water there. Don't be like me and, like, kill plants, because I'm a killer. I mean, I kill on stage. I kill in love, even though I'm single as hell. But one title, you know, I don't like is I don't have a green thumb. I'm not a plant man. I love them. I just want to see them grow up real fast and look pretty. And in efforts of doing that, I send them to an early grave. I've done so many roses like that. It's not even funny. Maybe one day I'll learn. Maybe someone can teach me. Either way, you can get outside and do those things today, because it's not going to be that bad as far as the humidity is concerned. It's still going to be warm. So I would still say, you know, in the middle of your day, kind of watch yourself. Make sure you're drinking water and doing all those things. But today seems like a much better day to be outside than it was yesterday, even though we are still dealing with the heat. Now, like I said, still got things to do this week. We still got tons of things to get into, and we're going to do that. And we're going to talk about all those things when we come back here in a bit. Right now, though, let's play some of this Charlie Crockett, the Hallelujah Trail, here on the Creek.

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100.9 The Creek, the sound and soul of Central Georgia. That right there was Mr. Ryan Bingham with Ballad of the Texas Gentleman. I know a few Texas people. They are gentlemen. I know them. Shouts out to one of them, since we're shouting out people. Local legend here in this town. I know y'all know him, love him as much as I do. My good buddy, Stephen Smith, now Dr. Stephen Smith. Worked for NASA. You know, that's how smart he is. That's how smart my guy is. Worked for NASA. Steve. Yeah, I guess I'll tell this story. I don't care. We've talked about it before. You know, you have your friends that you don't get to see all the time, but when you do, it's always a good thing. Whether you're, you know, in town or you're across the country, and my buddy Steven is in Texas, so I don't get to see my guy as often as I do, but I will forever love him, and it is for this reason. So the first theater show I ever did in my life was a show called First Breeze of Summer. And it was a show that my friend Ashley Hewitt Carson demanded and voluntold me that I had an audition to go to. And that's where I first met Jim Crisp, and he gave me my first role, and, you know, theater went from there. But the first show, First Breeze of Summer, I was in there, and Steven was in that show. And he was played this business owner, and my character was the son of a contractor. And so me and my other good buddy Charles, who's no longer with us, I hadn't thought about Charles in a minute. We were father and son, and Steven was the guy we were doing business with. And I would have this clipboard that was my prop on stage. It was a clipboard and had like some paperwork, like if you were, you know, writing out a contract for building a house or something like that. It was my first time this ever happened to me, and I reacted on stage a little bit when it happened. So one day, it's probably middle of the run, and I pick up the clipboard, and I'm supposed to be looking through it, and I lift up the first page, and on the second page, it just says, "You know I'm your real daddy, right?" And I almost bust out laughing on stage. And he was standing off in the wings, and he saw me when I reacted, and we got done with that show. And I just said, "Steven, why'd you do me like that?" He was like, "Hey, I had to do it." And he's been my boy ever since. Like I said, I love that dude. Love that dude. Done one show with that man. One. And he has been one of my really good friends over the past like 10, 12 years. And like I said, it's crazy how you meet people that stay in your life in one instance, and they stay there. So cherish those relationships. I don't know why I decided to talk about that today and to relay that message, but I guess that is the message that I needed to get out with that. Whether you see those friends all the time, or whether you don't, like, there are relationships that are built off of singular situations, and those relationships last a long time. Some don't, as my grandma used to say, some people in your life for a season or for a reason. People are not supposed to stay. Wow, that's another. Maybe I'm preaching to myself.

Now, everybody's not supposed to stay in your life all of your life. They're there for a season or a reason. Maybe there's a reason that they're there for that hot second that is supposed to teach you something. It's supposed to, you're supposed to learn something from that. And then that person is supposed to go. When we try to hold on to people that are just here for a season and not for the lifetime, that's where we get in trouble. I'm preaching to myself right now. preaching to myself right now. They're not supposed to be there forever. They were supposed to be there for a moment. And as soon as you let that go, you'll be better off for it. Charles. Anyway, just talking about my friends. Other friends that we will be welcoming into Macon, Georgia coming up this weekend is our friends going over to Grant's Lounge. Them Dirty Roses will be performing at 9 p.m. on Friday. And then on Saturday, Mojo Thunder will be joining that crew of great artists that have played the historic Grant's Room and Stage. You can get all those tickets over at historicgrants.com. Have yourself a good time. The review will be back in about 2 weeks. The 15th. I will start to give y'all more information about that because I don't want to release too much information too early. I don't want Lisa Love mad at me. But I will say, it will be the culmination of our summer staycation. The past 4 months we've played Grants once a month, and this August will be the final installment of the Make It Music Review staycation. And yeah, we open it up with a bang, and we're gonna close it out with one. And as Forrest Gump said, that's all I have to say about that. Those look like comfortable shoes. My feet hurt. I'm sorry. I got them. I'm on one today. Anyway, maybe it's because there's some voodoo around me. Or, as Johnny Jinks would have said, the voodoo in you, baby. We'll be back.

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100.9 The Creek, the sound and soul of Central Georgia. Robert Earl Keene with Corpus Christi Bay here on Creekside Mornings. Hopefully yesterday you enjoyed the first episode of Ripple Makers, the podcast show that we are doing, hosted by myself and Susie Cowan, talking about the nonprofits here in this town. And we started off the show with a bang, talking to Justin Andrews of the Otis Redding Foundation and the Otis Redding Center for the Arts, and Sir Richard Brent of the House of Big, or the Big House here in Macon, Georgia. Great show, great music in that. On Tuesdays, that's what you're going to start hearing. I have dubbed it a Podcast Tuesdays. Yeah, I do things like that. Yeah, but you'll be able to hear some of the great work that is being done by our great hosts of these podcasts, excluding myself, even though I'm hosting three of them. But we've got some great hosts between myself, Susie Cowan, Anthony Ennis. Well, you might not hear No Dams. No Dams we can't put on Tuesday. We say things. But Genuinely Southern and Sound and Soul of the South, it's just a lot of great stuff. So you'll be hearing those things on Tuesdays here on The Creek. But if you want to hear them before that, very easy. Just go to streamthecreek.com and that'll take care of it for you. Right now, how about some music from Camp? This is Apple Tree Blues here on The Creek. We're in.

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100.9 The Creek, the sound and soul of Central Georgia. That right there was Langhorne Slim. Now you can call him Brag Jam veteran, Brag Jam alumni with Rock and Roll. I saw pictures of Langhorne in the middle of that of the Capitol Flow playing for y'all. That's a move that'll make it one of the more memorable moments in Brag Jam history. So we absolutely love that. You got tons of great music coming up in and around town these next couple months. As I've told you before, you're going to start to see a lot of these acts rolling to town now that these summer festivals are getting over with. They're lining up their fall tours, and you'll start to see a lot of that movement in and around Grant's Lounge, Atrium Health Amphitheater, the Macon City Auditorium, the Macon Coliseum, the Piedmont Grand Opera House, the Robbins Financial Capital Theater, Grand Serenity, all the other places that have been pumping out music. You're going to see a lot of those venues jump up with a lot of great, great shows. So, you know, maybe start putting back some of that discretionary income a little bit. You know, maybe not. Once again, preaching to myself, maybe not buying the cream cheese brownies from Fresh Market because they're like $8 a pop. Yeah, those are extravagant, but they're so good. Maybe you don't do that. Maybe you put those back, keep your back from widening. Again, talking to myself, not to anybody else, because you look great. Has anybody told you that today? Have I told you lately that you look good? Anyway, when I'm singing, I must be in a decent mood. Do that. Get ready for all the great music that is coming through right now. Though, let's play some Kim Lynns and her Jaguars. I wish somebody would do this to me right now just for what I did. Bury me deep here in the creek.

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4: Hi, this is Wes Griffith from the Moonhammer Group. This is a very special year for us because the Rookery, born July 1st, 1976, is celebrating 50 years. The previous year, the Macon Mall opened, which changed the face of downtown virtually overnight. Original owners, Sandy Taylor, Jewett Tucker, and Ralph Skipper, had quite the challenge ahead, but they would persevere as downtown began to shutter its windows. The Rookery became a community gathering place, ground zero for nightlife. Many local musicians would play its stage, and some famous ones too, like Widespread Panic in 87. In 98, local musicians came together at the Rookery to celebrate the life of Braxton Tate Bragg, and Bragg Jam was born. In 2009, in the middle of a recession, me, my wife Betsy, and our partner Chad Evans purchased the Rookery from longtime owner Jim Keith. In hindsight, we were gambling on the Rookery to defy the odds once again. We freshened her up a bit, leaned into a more family-friendly atmosphere, rolled out a new menu, and before long, the Rookery took flight once again. Those early years were a magical time. The Rookery and downtown were in lockstep as the city center began to blossom. After several years, we got so busy that we were able to expand into the old Thorpe's building. Come check out the Thorpe storefront where we've wrapped the windows with our story. Many people tell us they had their first date at the Rookery and share memories of gathering there with friends and

0: Many of them have signed their names on the Rooks hallowed walls. We've been blessed with support from this community beyond our wildest dreams. It's all of you that came down to get an almond burger, some onion rings, or a Jimmy Carter shake that made it all possible. So from us to the entire community, thank you for making the Rookery what it is today. We hope you guys will come down and celebrate with us. It's been a pleasure to serve you, and we hope to see you again soon.
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1: 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I'd rather be stuck on a Disney cruise. 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

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And in the meantime, they've corrupted Ohoopee to become the Hoopee.

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0: Hi, this is Steve Davison, El Presidente of Otoban. 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

In Memphis, they still talk of the night. The Sputnik Monroe refused to fight until all of the people, be they black or white, could sit together side by side. 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The promoters gave in and they drew record crowds, the first segregated sporting event in the South.

0: Elvis and rock and roll, and there's more to history than what we've been told. 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
3: What's up, Wednesday? Welcome in to Lunch with Lane, presented by Lane Southern Orchards, right here on 100.9 The Creek. Happy to be along with you today, and I might play with some alliteration today. What's up, Wednesday? Wacky Wednesday? Weird Wednesday? We'll see how things go. We're gonna keep it fun and keep it light here on Lunch with Lane, as always. Happy to be along with the ride. Thank you so much for joining me. Wherever it is that you are tuning in, you can find us anywhere, as a reminder, at streamthecreek.com. Great website. And, you know, sometimes the radio, traditional radio, doesn't come in exactly the way you'd hope. So, like, be like me. Yesterday, after the show, went back to my office, went to streamthecreek.com, and listened to Daniel and Steve. Did not hear back from Daniel when I texted him, so maybe we'll have words later. But that's a line at the top of the show. Let's kick things off with some music. Here's Buddy and Julie Miller, Rock, Salt, and Nails on 100.9 The Creek.

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Ryan Bingham's Let the Big Dog Eat down the Sound and Soul of Central Georgia, and it was not eating that my big dog was doing in the middle of the night. There were some rumbles of thunder, and he started barking. So I'm a little tired today, which is maybe why I'm feeling a little wacky, but very little chance of rain throughout the rest of the day. There's a very slight chance of a spotty shower because it's hot, it's humid, you get some of that moisture in the air, and it's got to go somewhere, so why not onto the ground? So there is a chance, a non-zero chance. My weather app says 2%, but there is that chance, though I don't think you need the trusty umbrella today or tomorrow or Friday. We're just going to be warm and lots of sun over the next few days, and then we get into some rain over the next week, which might cool things down, which would be okay, because then maybe we'll sleep more comfortably, which was always a good thing. Here's Little Richard right now in Greenwood, Mississippi on 100.9 The Creek.

Nathaniel Rateliff and the Night Sweats howling at nothing on 100.9 The Creek. And not to belabor the point about my dog, but it very much seemed like he was howling at nothing, because I certainly didn't hear the thunder last night until he started barking. And then I trained my ears. I listened as closely as possible. And Crystal even said, was that thunder? Or was that a truck that went by? I think it was thunder, because there was some wet pavement on the driveway this morning, but it really seemed like he was howling at nothing. So perfect opportunity for me to play that song in honor of my dog. What's up, Teddy? I know you're listening because we ask Alexa to play 100.9 The Creek so he and Oliver can tune in to Lunch with Lane at the house. Here's John Craigie right now in Bones on 100.9 The Creek.

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1: 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Did you miss us?
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3: One, two, one, two, three.

Brent Cobbs. If I don't see you on the Sound and Soul of Central Georgia, it is Lunch with Lane. Welcome into your Wacky Wednesday. What's up? Happy to be along for the ride. And just a reminder, you have a couple of more days through the end of the month to participate in the Summer Snaps, Snap, Shop, Score, right here in beautiful downtown Macon, Georgia. 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Save your receipts. Send a picture of said receipts to Newtown Macon. You can find out all of the specifics on the event page on the Facebook. And then you can get 20% back, up to $50 for free in a gift card just for doing what you normally do. So a couple of more days to participate in that, couple of more days to gather those receipts and maximize that gift card that you're going to get coming back your way. So how cool is that? Getting paid back for what it is that you already do, and can't find a better place than right here in beautiful downtown Macon. Here's Ryan Adams right now as we continue on your Wacky Wednesday. It's Shakedown on 9th Street on 100.9 The Creek.

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Wear your dress and bring my ring.

Chris Stapleton, and Do Not Take That Song Literally. That's the song you should probably leave, but you should probably stay. Keep it locked here to 100.9 The Creek. Go to streamthecreek.com and take us with you everywhere that you go. And you should probably stay because you've got Creekside Sports coming up from 1 to 3. Anthony will be in with Afternoon Drive.

following that, and local load-in at 7 o'clock with our good friend Justin Cutway, and then Matt Lang closing out the day. So you should probably stay. There's no reason to go anywhere else. We've got great music, great sports talk coming up in just a little while, and, you know, maybe I'll give you some sports talk in just a little bit as well. We're going to celebrate a big birthday and break format just a little bit coming up in the noon hour, so stick around for that as well. Here's Hank Williams in Lost Highway right now on 100.9 The Creek.

There's Drunken Poet's Dream on the sound and soul of Central Georgia. Happy Wednesday. It is Lunch with Lane, presented as always by Lane Southern Orchards. And I don't know if it's just because I'm getting older or if it just feels like there's a lot happening and you know, time flies when you're having fun or what it is exactly, but I can't believe it's almost August. How about that? You had NFL teams reporting to camp. Preseason football is on the way. We're under 40 days until college football is back. So that's exciting. And you know, we'll see if our friends up at Mercer can defend, two-time defending SoCon champions. We'll see if a three-peat is in the cards. I'm very excited for that. And so as much as it feels weird that we're just blowing through the year, I do like the fact that we're coming around on the sports calendar to one of the most exciting times of the year, in my humble opinion. But here's the other thing that was weird that I thought about this morning. I miss the World Cup. I wasn't thinking as we started things off in June that I would say that, but my goodness, how much fun was it to be able to gather with friends and watch matches or just have it on. I took interest in the Ivory Coast. I took interest in Cape Verde and learned more about those countries, learned more about those places, learned more about soccer, and I missed the World Cup. How about that? There's something that I didn't think that I would say, and I'm admitting that to you, my friends, because it's true. I missed the World Cup. So if you are like me and miss the World Cup, English Premier League, early games, find them on your streaming platforms. I'm gonna have to get into that, I think, this year, because it's fun. It's nice to have on, and yeah, soccer is a beautiful game, but again, so is football. The real football, American football, and like I said, we're under 40 days away, so I'm very excited for that. I know Daniel and Steve were talking about that yesterday. I know they'll be talking more about that, so stay tuned.

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Here is Bill Kirchen right now, and the song is Cat Out of the Bag on 100.9 The Creek.

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1: There's Robert Finley as we move into the second hour of Lunch with Lane, presented by Lane Southern Orchards. You also heard Howlin' Wolf and Smokestack Lightning. Before that, you know I like to talk about birthdays, celebrate some big birthdays, some famous birthdays. Famous birthdays today, Peter Jennings was born on this day in 1938. He passed away in 2005, of course. I remember I was watching something not that long ago, and there was a shot of Peter Jennings smoking a cigarette on set. I don't remember exactly what the scenario was, but that was a throwback, and I thought, wow, that was interesting, seeing newsman Peter Jennings firing up a dart on set as he was presenting breaking news. Also celebrating today, happy 60th birthday to Martina McBride and the frontman for one of my all-time favorite bands is celebrating his 73rd birthday today. A Canadian legend, Geddy Lee, frontman of Rush. So I'm going to break format a little bit. Here's some Rush as we celebrate Geddy Lee's 73rd birthday today right here on 100.9 The Creek.

There's Pony Bradshaw's Plain Dealin', and right now, brand new music from Old Crow Medicine Show. This is a great song from a fantastic new album. This features Molly Tuttle. The song's called Last American Waltz, right here on 100.9 The Creek.

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Mipso's Carolina rolling by on 100.9 The Creek, and usually about this time during the week, because we're now on the backside of the work week, I'll give you a preview of what the Friday lunch special will be right here on Lunch with Lane, but I'm just going to tell you what it is. There's no preview. There's no guessing. I'm not giving you a hint. I'm going to tell you exactly what it is. 12 days ago, Presley Hale, who, if you've listened for even a minute, you know I'm a big fan. Presley Hale released Hamilton Honey Part 1. It's a EP, and we're going to, on Friday, listen to it in its entirety. It is awesome. And so if you haven't had a chance to check it out yet, we get a chance to listen to it all together on Friday. It's awesome. Cannot wait for it. And yeah, I'm very excited to bring that to you as Friday's lunch special. Let's hear from Presley Hale right now on 100.9 The Creek.

James McMurtry, if it don't bleed on 100.9 The Creek. Here is Neil Young right now, an unknown legend. Thanks for tuning in. It is Lunch with Lane on 100.9 The Creek.

the Georgia's satellites and battleship chains on 100.9 The Creek. Daniel and Steve are getting ready for the show, so stick around for Creekside Sports, 1 o'clock, 2, 3 o'clock, and again, tune in for Afternoon Drive, 3 to 7. Justin Cutway in with local load-in at 7 o'clock, and then Matt Lang will close out your evening from 8 to late, from 8 to midnight, because, you know, 8 to late, midnight is late. Frankly, 9 o'clock is late for me, but Matt's a different character, and he can handle the late nights better than I can. I got Paul Thorne and maybe even the Black Crows on the way before I turn things over officially to Daniel to run the controls. And before I go, though, I want to bring you a new song, and this will be something that we will experience here in Georgia over the weekend and into next week. Maybe it will happen a little north of us, too. So here's Rhiannon Giddens' new song called Carolina Rain on 100.9 The Creek.

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1: All right, now you boys just stay here and watch the car. 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

Hi, this is Bobby Rush. Soul is the sound, making joy is the town. WNEX really lays it down. Love that station. I love them porcupine meat too.

0: Welcome in, Daniel Shirley. Steve Norris here. Thanks for joining us. How are you?
1: I'm good, man. Good. You know, running good, as usual, but yeah, I'm good. How about you, man?
0: Yeah, I was telling Anthony about 10 minutes ago, I hate those days when I'm chasing my tail. and you know, it's my own fault. I went to the gym this morning and came home. I was like, all right, I'm going to lay down for an hour. Lay down for an hour. Alarm goes off. All right, 30 more minutes. Alarm goes off. 30 more minutes.
1: Yep.
0: And then at 10 o'clock, I'm like, okay, I got to get up and get going. And I got, and some of it's like self-inflicted stuff that I don't have to get done right now. And you can see my list here. I mean, this is my list that I make every day.
1: It's a big list.
0: Yeah. I mean, when I mark some on my list, it's just my OCD. I got to get it done, you know, and it's, I mean, I've got one up here at the top of my list that doesn't have to get done, but it's something that I'm doing with my friend for our Clemson podcast, and I want to get it done, and it's making my skin itch that I haven't gotten it done. You know how you get that earworm, and it makes you just drives you crazy? That's where I am with that right now.
1: You know what's worse?
0: What's that?
1: Having nothing to do.
0: That's true.
1: When you're absolutely bored out of your mind.
0: That is absolutely true. Yeah. That's the way I'm wired. I can't stand it. Now, look, if I'm on vacation and we're going somewhere and we're going to the beach and we're going to lay on the beach all day, okay, I'm good with that.
1: That's different.
0: That's doing something.
1: Because you're getting away from having to do a lot of stuff.
0: But you're also doing something.
1: Relaxing.
0: Yes. But if I've got, like, I find stuff to do. That's just the way I'm wired. Like, even for our website here at Stream the Creek and doing some high school stuff. And last night I was sitting there thinking, boy, I wish there was something I could write and put up on the website. And there's nothing to write because, I mean, high school season hadn't started. You know, that's just what I've got to find something to do. I get bored.
1: That's when you got to go with opinion pieces.
0: Yeah, that's true. That's true. I get bored easy, man.
1: Look, man, I was working for my first pharmaceutical job was in 2005. And it was a small little company out of Tampa, and I really didn't understand the medical industry at the time, okay? I really didn't understand how hard it was to push a drug that, even though it was really good, if it's not covered by insurance, like the major insurances, man, I mean, you might as well be trying to sell, as David Spade says in Tommy Boy, a ketchup popsicle to a woman in white gloves.
0: Well,
1: I don't care if your drug cures cancer. If insurance doesn't cover it, doctors aren't writing it.
0: Well, and I'll tell you this. I had a prescription offered to me about 2 months ago. And I got home and I went to CVS to fill it up, get it filled, and they said it's $300 a month. It's like, no. I don't need it that bad.
1: Right.
0: Find me a generic that's $10 a month.
1: Yeah.
0: And I called the doctor and I said, look, I'm not paying $300 a month. I can't.
1: Yeah. And doctors get really frustrated with it because they're like, I know this is the one they need.
0: Right. So he found me a generic. And I don't know if it's better or good. It's probably not as good. That's fine. But I'm not paying $300 a month. And I shouldn't have to pay $300 a month.
1: Right. Well, I was single at the time. No kids. And I actually did fairly well with the company. I was, you know, making good commissions and stuff like that. And because I figured out how to sell it and get around a lot of stuff. But after about a year, the thing is, like, about 9 months in, they told us they were getting us new company cars and all this other stuff. And I was like, wow, this is awesome. They let me pick the one I wanted. Out of a list. You know.
0: Is that right?
1: Yeah. It's American cars. It's usually... Right. You know, Chevy Impalas, that kind of thing. Anyway.
0: Program cars is what they are.
1: Yeah.
0: That's what people call them.
1: Literally.

0: a week after I closed on my house, the one I live next to you, out of nowhere, they laid the entire sales force off. No warning, no nothing. Wow. And I was just, and so not only am I out of job, but I'm home all day long.
1: Right.
0: And there's only so much yard work you can do.
1: Yep.
0: And I was. And that's a really lonely feeling, man, when you don't have a job, you're looking for a job, and no one's getting back to you.
1: Right.
0: And, I mean, you're just running back. Back then, I was running back and forth to my computer every 30 minutes to look at my emails to see if someone answered my, you know, my resume. Sucks.
1: Yeah.
0: Oh, man. It took about 3 months, but I finally got on with a good company, you know.
1: It is... I had that happen to me at SEC Country. We had the best month the company had ever had in May of 2018.
0: Mm-hmm.
1: And then in June, they shut us down for no reason. Just shut the company down, shut SEC Country down. They kept Dog Nation, but they shut SEC Country. There was a Big Ten version of it. It was called Cox Media Group, and they shut us all down, except for they kept the AJC and they kept Dog Nation, and that was it. And a lot of us now, there's a lot of us now work at the Athletic. I mean, there's probably 20 of us who work at the Athletic.
0: Wow.
1: Who used to work at, and that's the thing about it, is like, it was working. We had the best month we'd ever had. I was only there 8 months, but it was the best month the company had ever had. Then why'd you shut it down? Well, they had bad leadership. They had the Cox Media guy at the top of Cox Media left. The woman who replaced him, she pretty much came in and said, oh, he created that? Okay, it's gone. He created the Spanish-speaking website? That's gone.
0: Bye.
1: He created the food website? That's gone.
0: Yep.
1: And got rid of everything that he had created, and except for Dog Nation. And, you know, obviously the AJC was there for decades and century, whatever. But yeah, that's a bad thing.
0: That's what I'm saying. It's better to have a list of stuff that you're not sure you can get done that day.
1: That's right.
0: Than to have a list blank
1: of nothing.
0: Like, oh, well, I guess I'll go pull weeds out on the side of the house again because I got nothing to do.
1: Yeah, that stinks.
0: When you're single and no kids, you don't understand that. How you'd feel about it if you were married and had kids. Now, granted, not having a job is not good, right? But it'd be like, hey, I got the house to myself all day long.
1: Right.
0: Wow.
1: Well, Laura and the boys went out of town this past weekend. I was like, ooh, I like this.
0: It's a weird feeling.
1: Yeah. You know, I have never slept well when she's been gone. I mean, that started, we lived together for about 2 months when we got engaged, before we got married. Oh, no, I guess it was about 4 or 5 months. And, I mean, just from the first day we moved in together, since we've been together, when she's out of town, I don't sleep well. And now I sleep on the couch. Like, if she's out of town, I'll go sleep out on the couch. And I don't know why that is. I just never have slept well when she's not there.
0: Well, my wife worked for Deloitte Healthcare Consulting when we first started dating, and she moved in with me in March of 2008. And she audited hospitals around the country, and I'm talking Mayo Clinic, Minnesota, Duke Medical, Beth Israel in New York. I mean, she worked with major hospitals auditing their charge masters, which you wouldn't believe what a mess a lot of those are. But anyway, she left every Monday morning, left the house at 5 a.m. to catch the first flight to wherever it was she was going, and came back Thursday nights.
1: Is that right?
0: And got home about 9:30 every week. For the first 2 years we were together.
1: Oh, wow.
0: Until she got pregnant.
1: Yeah.
0: And I just got used to it. So I never really had that anxiety.
1: Yeah.
0: Because, again, I was used to being single for a long time.
1: Right.
0: And, you know, not that I didn't miss her. Yeah. It just wasn't a big deal to
1: me. I don't know what it was about it. I mean, or what it still is. I mean, they were out of town this weekend. I slept on the couch. I still do it. I got that big, huge bed in our bedroom.
0: I can't do that.
1: And I'm sleeping on the couch.
0: I can't sleep on a couch, man.
1: The first football season we were together, we lived together. And as we were engaged, we were waiting to get married, you know, planning the wedding, all that stuff. I

0: would work Friday nights. We both worked at the newspaper in Anderson, my hometown. I would work Friday nights and get off work at 2 o'clock in the morning, 3 o'clock in the morning. You remember those days, what I did on Friday nights during football season. And then I would get up and drive to either Athens or Columbia to cover either Georgia or South Carolina, whichever one. We had an SEC writer and he picked which one he wanted. And then I would do that all day. So I've had maybe 3 hours of sleep. If it's a noon game, I ain't had any sleep.
1: Yeah, right.
0: So, and then Sundays, I slept all day. And she was like, I got a free day to myself every Sunday. Because that whole football season, I did for 14 weeks. Every Sunday, I would sleep. I would go to sleep at, you know, Saturday night at 2 o'clock in the morning. And then I'd wake up. She'd wake me up when the 49ers game was coming on. So either 1 o'clock in the afternoon or 4:15, or if they played at night, I would wake myself up. But sometimes her mom would come up, and they'd go shopping. She'd go hang. Several weeks, she'd just go to my parents' house and hang out with my parents. And I'd be in bed asleep.
1: Right.
0: So, I mean, you do what you got to do, right? I mean, you adjust and do all that. But, yeah, it's weird. Not having something to do is my least favorite thing. It drives me crazy.
1: Yeah.
0: And look, I get it. I'm not fun to be around when I'm bored. It's a lot.
1: Funny, my wife will say the same thing.
0: About you?
1: I'm too OCD. I can't just sit down and watch television at any moment anymore.
0: Right.
1: There's not a whole lot I want to watch.
0: Well, and like, I mean, we do the thing where we turn on, oh, I'm going to watch something. Scroll for 20 minutes. Don't find anything. Turn on Seinfeld.
1: That's exactly what I do.
0: You know, watch Seinfeld for 2 hours.
1: I'm serious. Yeah, they'll have a marathon.
0: Yeah.
1: And I'll just put it on there if I don't have anything else to do.
0: Yeah. If there's not a game on.
1: And it's weird how I don't get sick of it.
0: We'll scroll. And then Laura will turn on some British cop show. She watches those a lot.
1: All right. We don't watch that.
0: But it's either, like, I've been watching Cheers reruns the last week. Because I'm just waiting for the games to get back. I've done watching the Phillies. I'm done. I'm absolutely done with them. I don't even turn the games on anymore.
1: They're playing right now.
0: I know they are. I'm not turning it on. I'm fed up with them. They lost a game the other day that just, it broke me.
1: The Marlins game?
0: Yeah.
1: The 8-7 game?
0: Yep. Your two best players played like crap, and they lost.
1: It's tough being a fan.
0: I hate it. I hate this Phillies team more than I've ever hated a Phillies team, I think.
1: No matter what our commercials say, you're not a Braves fan.
0: I'm not a Braves fan. All right, we got to take a break. We got to actually talk some sports.
1: What the heck?
0: Here's the rundown for the show today. We've got Kelly Quinlan coming up at 1:30. We'll talk some Georgia Tech football with him. Brian Ludwig will join us at 1:45. We'll talk some high school football with him, some Mercer football. They started practice this morning.
1: Yeah.
0: And Jordan Bianchi at 2:30. So we'll do all that right after this.
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4: Welcome back, Daniel and Steve. Let's actually get into the sports talk here.
5: Yay!
4: So a couple things. The Braves got rained out. They'll play a doubleheader today.
5: No. You mispronounced that. The Braves didn't lose yesterday.
4: Yeah. That's right.
5: But they have been winning. I mean, yeah. Look, they have shown some signs of life again, despite Connor Thomas and the batting practice. Look, he got held. I don't normally agree with Mets or Mets fans, but you know what? There was a thing, Keith Hernandez and Ron Darling, they do the games for the Mets, and they're right. The Braves left him out to dry. They really did, because they've been in a lot of one-run games, and they didn't want to waste any arms. So they left him out there. They left him out there like Apollo Creed. You know, throw the towel.
4: Yeah.
5: Nope. Kabam, kabam, kabam.
4: Well, sometimes you got to take one for the team. Right?
5: That's exactly right. Sometimes you got to take one for the team. So, you know, yes, they did leave him out to dry, but hey, you know, you're a big boy.
4: Yep.
5: It's a big leagues.
4: You're a major leaguer now.
5: Yeah. You want to play in the big leagues? You're going to get lit up. You better be ready to know that you're going to get lit up at least once, even if you're really good.
4: Yeah. That's going to happen. So they'll play today, doubleheader.
5: Yep.
4: And we'll talk about that.
5: In fact, I think they just started the first game, 1:10.
4: Okay. I thought it was later.
5: It says 1:10, and then the second game is at 7:10.
4: Okay, good. All right.
5: The 1:10 game was already scheduled. That was the actual scheduled game. It's Wednesday, the businessman special kind of thing.
4: Gotcha.
5: That got rained out yesterday, so they moved it to tonight.
4: Yep. So they're underway. I looked at that wrong.
5: Correct.
4: Somewhere had it scheduled, had the times wrong on that. So yeah, there. So we'll update you on that game throughout the show here. As we keep going, the Falcons, a couple things with the Falcons. Well, actually, one thing with Georgia Tech, real quick. They were picked fifth in the preseason ACC poll. We can talk about that later. We're going to talk about it with Kelly. So we'll get into that coming up. I do want to, we can look at just the whole ACC as a whole and kind of talk about that as we go through the rest of the show. But we got to talk about the Falcons. There's some news out there. Tua is hurt.
5: Again?
4: Shocker. It says he's just got a back issue.
5: Oh, no. I already know what that is.
4: That it's not serious. He's not going to miss any time in the season. I would think it's probably next week. And we're going to have Josh Kendall on Friday, so we'll ask him about it then. But, I mean, come on, man. We're already starting this stuff.
5: He's Spencer Strider.
4: Yeah.
5: He's the football version of Spencer Strider.
4: All the time. Now, usually it's the concussions.
5: Yeah.
4: And I'm not going to bang on somebody for concussions. Because, I mean, you get hit the way he got hit in Miami.
5: Yeah.
4: That's not his fault.
5: Right. Yeah, it's not like he's running head on into other players and like, hey, look, you got to stop doing that. No, you're getting chased by some very large men. At a high rate of speed.
4: And landed on.
5: And landed on. A concussion is, always a moment away.
4: Yeah.
5: You know, whether you like it or not.
4: But so, you know, Michael Penix is not back.
5: You're not ready.
4: Back. Although one of the offensive linemen there was a tweet just now said that he got out there this morning at 8 o'clock and Penix was already out there.

0: is from Joe Patrick. Joe works for the works for 92.9 the game, 92.9 the game. Sorry, the radio station. He said Wanya Morris said he came out on the field early at 8 a.m. to stretch, and Penix was already outside running laps around the field.
1: Okay, yeah, that's great, but I expect him to be doing that.
0: He should, right?
1: He's a quarterback. He's your leader. I mean, he didn't get here till 10:30 this morning.
0: I love this. You remember the old Chris Rock bit about – he did this bit in his stand-up, and it was about men who take care of their kids.
1: Oh,
0: and you're praising these guys for taking care of the kids.
1: I take care of my kids.
0: And the punchline is, what do you want, a cookie?
1: Yeah, what do you want? Yeah.
0: That's what you're supposed to do.
1: That's not something you brag about.
0: Yeah. And look, Wanya Morris.
1: I pay my bills.
0: Wanya Morris is not.
1: Do you?
0: Yeah. He's not bragging about this. He's just making a statement. But that's what you want.
1: Right.
0: And look, that's great.
1: Confirmation. Okay. That's good.
0: This is all great. Now he's got to go play. And he's got to not blow out his knee again. And again, that's not his fault. But can you trust it?
1: No.
0: Can you trust that he's going to play 17 games?
1: Honestly, no.
0: Yeah.
1: But what evidence do I have that that can actually happen? It's like Acuna. What evidence do I have that he'll ever play another 154 games? They're going to get breaks now and then. But at least 150 games.
0: You know, it's
1: none.
0: It's funny we get. And I'm going to give you an example. It's a Phillies example, and I know nobody cares about the Phillies. But they were comparing JT Realmuto the other night and talking about him being tough. And he is tough. He probably plays too much as a catcher.
1: Mm-hmm.
0: They got to pull him off the field. And John Crook said, oh, he's like Darren Dalton. And my son's like, well, Dad, you grew up with Darren Dalton. You remember Darren Dalton, right? And I said, yeah, he was hurt all the time. He didn't play nearly as much as JT Realmuto. And I went back and looked at his stats, his log,
1: mm-hmm.
0: and he had like three seasons where he played more than 130 games. Every other season was like 28 games, 68 games, 98 games. Now, he was a tough SOB. There's no doubt about that.
1: Yeah. Oh, I remember Darren Dalton.
0: But he would blow out his knee. He would, you know. And the two seasons, he had two great seasons. And it's like everybody just...
1: Like 93, which
0: 93 and 94.
1: A lot of Philly's greatest
0: 92
1: seasons.
0: 92 and 93.
1: Okay, yeah.
0: Those were his two great seasons. 92, they were last place. 93, they go to the World Series. But he hit 280. He had 100 RBIs. He hit 29 home runs around those kinds of numbers. And that's all anybody remembers about him. And all anybody's going to remember about Tua and Penix is these injuries, if they don't get this stuff straightened out, you know, and I, you want them to, we want them to stay healthy. I want there to be a real quarterback competition, but I almost wondered, should they have drafted a young guy in the fifth round just to throw another body in there in case these two guys can't, you know, I'm not taking a first round. Well, they didn't have a first round pick. I'm not going to do it with a second-round pick or a third-round pick or whatever, but maybe at the end, just take a flyer on a quarterback and see what happens.
1: Yeah.
0: You know?
1: I don't know. I thought they were going to.
0: Yeah, I did too.
1: I thought for sure they would take a late-round quarterback just to – I mean, who's the third-string quarterback? Has Josh said? I can't remember.
0: Well, they brought in Cooper Rush today, and they've got another one, and I can't remember who the third-string quarterback is. Because Josh even said this guy is QB1 until these two guys get out on the field, you know?
1: Yeah.
0: Jack Strand is QB1.
1: Jack Strand.
0: I'll give you five guesses where Jack Strand. I'll give you 100 guesses where Jack Strand went to college. I'll give you 300 guesses where Jack Strand went to college.
1: Really?
0: And if somebody knows it on Twitter, hit me a message on Twitter, and I'll give you a Creekside Sports t-shirt.
1: Is it Minnesota State?
0: You got the right state. You looked it up. You looked it up.
1: I looked it up while you were looking it up.
0: Minnesota State Moorhead.
1: Yeah.
0: What the hell is that?
1: The Dragons. The Fighting Dragons.

0: Dragons.
1: What the hell is
0: Neutron? I have no earthly idea.
1: I've never even heard of that. So
0: I like how they put it. NFL draft 2026 undrafted. Oh, no kidding.
1: Yeah, I'm not banging on Jack Stram, but I mean, come on, man.
0: Well, he's 6'4" and 243. So yeah. He's a big man.
1: He's a different kind of quarterback.
0: Yeah, he's big. I mean, he can take hits, I guess. He was first team Division II All-American.
1: Yeah.
0: So, you know.
1: Okay.
0: Quite the accolades there. But, yeah, that's kind of odd. I wish they'd bring in Stetson Bennett.
1: Well, I thought they would go get Mac Jones.
0: Yeah.
1: But I don't know what the 49ers apparently were asking for a lot for Mac Jones because they understood what they've got. I mean, Mac Jones, he saved the 49ers season last year when Brock Purdy got hurt.
0: Yeah.
1: They don't make the playoffs if Mac Jones is not on that roster.
0: What'd they lose in the NFC Championship?
1: They lost.
0: Or the game before?
1: They lost the game before.
0: Okay. They just didn't have any offense, right? Was that it? Or was it no defense?
1: To? Oh, no. They lost in the.
0: They lose to the.
1: They lost to the Seahawks.
0: Yeah, they lost to the Seahawks.
1: Yeah.
0: Like in the NFL, in the division round.
1: Right.
0: NFC divisional.
1: Yeah, it seems like that's right.
0: Playoff. Because didn't the Seahawks beat the Rams in the NFC Championship game?
1: Yes.
0: And before that, yeah. Who beat the Eagles?
1: Yeah, the Seahawks destroyed the 49ers, 41-6. I had blocked that out of my mind.
0: I remember San Francisco couldn't score and they couldn't stop them either. So yeah, they blocked it out. Of course.
1: Yeah,
0: I can understand that. So, I'm a Falcons fan.
1: But yeah, so we'll see. And then the other, real quick, and we can talk more about this too. Bijan is not practicing because Bijan wants to get paid, and I don't blame him.
0: I don't blame him.
1: You paid everybody else. You better pay me. You don't want this to turn into a holdout with him.
0: No. No, they'll pay him. I mean, it's stupid.
1: He's under contract for one more year.

0: have his backup anymore. Just lost his name.
1: Yeah, he left.
0: You know what I'm talking about? He signed somewhere else.
1: Yeah.
0: God, I'm getting old.
1: So, but I mean, you've got to
0: start with an A, right?
1: You've got to do those. You better get that done, right? You better, because you don't want that guy to leave.
0: No,
1: because he's your entire offense.
0: He's the franchise right
1: your
0: now.
1: Your entire offense is centers around him.
0: Well, I mean, fans specifically buy tickets to go watch him play.
1: Yep, absolutely. Absolutely. So. All right, let's take a break. We'll come back. We'll get Kelly on, talk some Georgia Tech football right after this.
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4: Welcome back. Daniel and Steve here. Let's talk some Georgia Tech football. And to do that, as we always do, we bring in Kelly Quinlan from Jackets Online. Kelly, how are you?
5: I'm good. How are you doing?
4: We're good.
6: Hey,
4: good.
6: Kelly.
4: Thanks for being here, man. We appreciate your time, as always. Kelly, a couple things that came out. Yesterday, the ACC preseason poll came out. Georgia Tech is fifth. About where you thought they'd be, is that fair for Georgia Tech, do you think?
5: I thought it was a little higher than I expected them to be. I think I picked them like seventh, maybe. Just kind of being super objective about it. But I thought it was a fair assessment. I think Brent Key's starting to win over some of the ACC media with his bluntness and directness when he does his little media things and stuff, and also just the success they've had and how they've kind of been ahead of the curve a little bit. So I think they probably got a little bit of a benefit of the doubt there from the ACC media, and fair enough. I mean, they've definitely overachieved each year he's been there relative, I think, to where they've been picked. So I think that was a fair assessment. It'll be interesting to see how it plays out because the schedule is very difficult. So that's sort of the kind of underlying little bit of it that people maybe don't realize.
4: Yeah, their schedule's tough, and there's no doubt about that. Miami was first, SMU second, Louisville third, and then Clemson fourth. Georgia Tech got two first place votes, and they are fifth. Obviously, Miami was going to be the favorite going into this season, just what they did last year, and you know, that's how these things

0: work. But I feel like Georgia Tech is right there with that top group. Am I wrong about that, or how do you feel about that?
1: I think they're going to be one of the better teams in the league. The main issue is they play like one of the harder schedules in the league.
0: Yeah,
1: so they play, at Clemson, play Louisville, play Duke, play at Pitt. And so, that's a little bit of a harder slate. They avoid Miami, which is helpful for them. But, it's not an easy run of games. And I think that's going to be what's, makes it more interesting. And then there's kind of this huge swath right now. There's sort of this top half of the league and then the really bad bottom half of the league, which would be like the Stanford, Boston College. I think Syracuse is going to get lumped in there too, because their schedule is really hard. They play pretty much all of the good ACC teams except for Georgia Tech this year. So there's sort of the haves and have nots going into the season. I think this will be the first year where you have a little more separation in the league too. I think there's going to be more 8-9 win teams and more like teams that are struggling to get to a bowl game. So that'll be interesting to track as well.
0: Were you surprised by anything in the poll?
1: I was surprised by the guy who voted Stanford number one. We're still trying to figure that one out.
0: Right. That's an easy one, right? Yeah, for sure. Anything else? Any teams where you went, okay, because I think NC State's probably a little low. I think NC State's going to surprise some people.
1: So, I've conflicted with Dave Doran. I refer to him as the cockroach of the ACC. He's this guy you can't kill. He just survives. Wow. I'm not the only one that has this, by the way, of him, even including some NC State media also. Independently, I've all come up with the same way to describe him. But they have the easiest schedule in the league, and they have a really easy non-conference schedule. And they should win like 10-11 games, and they're not going to because they never do. But like, I'm getting suckered into believing that they'll be like good this year. And whenever I think that way, they win like 6 games. And so I don't know. That'll be an interesting one. They're set up to win. They have their veteran quarterback back and CJ Bailey. Like, they have a good team around him. They should win 10 games, but they're somehow going to screw that up, I'm sure.
0: Yeah, I like Bailey a lot. And he's mainly the reason I think that they could be better. But they never – Kelly, I got a friend of mine who's in North Carolina – played at North Carolina, Michael Brooker. And he will point this out, that they've not won a division or conference title in football, men's basketball, or baseball in since 1980 or something. Yeah. It's really wild.
2: You mean all in the same season?
0: No, at all. They've
2: what?
0: Not won it in those three sports. They've not won in the ACC a division when they were doing divisions or conference title since something crazy. I mean, it's been forever. And Michael's a UNC grad, so he points that out every chance.
2: North Carolina hasn't won
0: NC State.
2: Oh, I'm sorry, NC State. Oh, yeah, I thought you said North Carolina.
0: No, he's a North Carolina grad.
2: I was going to say he played at Carolina.
0: Yeah,
2: right?
0: And he points
2: it out. Okay, all right, yeah.
0: Yeah, so
2: that is correct.
0: So Kelly, Georgia Tech's getting started soon, right? Next week, I would think.
1: Yep, next Monday.
0: Is there storylines? I know we all do this. Here are the storylines to keep an eye on. Is there anything besides quarterback? I know we've talked a lot about quarterback, but anything that you're going to keep your eye on next week just as they get started with practice?
1: The thing I always look at is who's hurt going into camp. Brent said they're pretty healthy. Josh Petty's status, he's coming off a knee injury from the bowl game. He's a guy that they expected to kind of compete for a starting job. Right now, Jameson Riggs kind of took that right tackle job. Ethan McKinney's very locked in at left tackle. So can Petty carve out a role for himself? That's one that I think a lot of fans are kind of keeping an eye on. The D-line and kind of what that pecking order looks like with everyone healthy. They played without Braden Manley in the spring, who is recovering from shoulder surgery. What does that look like? Because they're really stacked there. So what does the rotation look like? How are they using guys? How multiple are they going to be? Because I expect them to be a little unorthodox with some of their pressure packages. So, those are sort of some things I'm keeping an eye on. For me, it's always injuries and making sure everybody's there. That's the reporter in me is always kind of keeping an eye on that stuff.
2: Kelly, I'm looking at the schedule here, and, they got Colorado first on September 3rd, and I think

0: to be a good game, but I think Tech should win that game. It's at home. For me, the game that I have circled is the Tennessee game because it's at home. And look, Tennessee be good, right? I mean, they get good players. But I don't think Josh Heupel knows if they'll be really good or not. But at the same time, I think that's the kind of game that can really decide the trajectory of the season for Tech as far as, you know, how it goes for a few games. If they can beat Tennessee, I mean, they got Mercer. They're at conference favorite Stanford 2 weeks later. And then they have a week off. Duke at home, but then they go to at Virginia Tech. Anyway, the point is, I've got that Tennessee game scheduled personally. What do you think?
1: Yeah, I think, you know, that's a big swing game for them early in the season. If you win that game, it sets you up to be in the conversation for everything you want to do this year in terms of being – they'd be ranked probably after that. If they're 2-0, probably the only team in the country with two P4 wins, like, that should get them into the top 25. And at that point, then you're kind of becoming the hunted. And it sets them up well. Like you said, they go, you know, play Mercer and then Stanford and then a bye. And that's, you know, and then go into the Duke game. So you could play Virginia Tech week, whatever that is, 6-7. Both those teams could be ranked theoretically, depending on how James Franklin does there. I'm a little bit bullish on them just because they've underachieved so badly, and he's good at coaching down. Like, he coaches well against, I mean, he did a great job at Vanderbilt. Like, the guy can coach football. I don't know what was going on at Penn State, but he's not having to play Ohio State, Michigan in the ACC. So, like, I expect them to be pretty decent. And, you know, I think it sets up well for Georgia Tech to be a contender in the league. And then the schedule is what it is, but they'll be battle tested if they can, you know, be in the 9-10 win range to be in the top 25, which would be, again, another feather in Brent's cap with one of the harder schedules he's going to have as a head coach.
0: Yeah, and James Franklin, to me, is kind of the Buck Showalter of college football. He can get he can get teams good. He just can't get them to the World Series.
2: Well, you know? And Virginia Tech's probably okay with that, right, after what they've been through.
0: That's where I was going with it.
1: Yes, that's a huge step up from what they've been through since Beamer left. Like, they're happy to just be competitive and in the mix again, which is – and there's no reason why they shouldn't be, given the amount of resources they've poured into football and the fan support they have and all that. They're a little bit like South Carolina, that one of these teams that has tremendous fan support, but it's fallen off of them. They have more success historically than South Carolina, but, like, they're just – they've never got quite over that hump. And they made the championship game one time, and that was it.
2: Kelly, but real quick before we let you go, has Brent talked about the California trip, right? They haven't made that trip yet. So they're going to go to Stanford and play that game. They didn't do that last year, right? So, I mean, that's going to be a different thing for them. Have they talked to other teams, or how are they handling that?
1: So the one thing Brent told me was his one request to the ACC was that they would have the bye after that game.
2: Yeah.
1: They did a lot of stuff. Apparently the numbers are quite brutal for teams coming off of that trip.
2: That's right.
1: They play the next week. You know, they went out to Colorado last year. This is, you know, I guess, you know, 40% longer than that trip. But they have an idea. I assume they'll go out Thursday instead of Friday and get acclimated a little bit. You know, it sucks coming back. They're going to probably leave after the game and get back at like 9 a.m. or some kind of crazy red eye flight. But, you know, I think they have a good plan. He's been pretty good on the road as a head coach, particularly on longer distance trips. So, they feel good about their plan. Stanford's kind of a hot mess, you know, but it'll be a tough game. It'll be a little bit like Duke, where there's probably not a lot of crowd there.
2: Yep.
1: You gotta bring your own juice, as the former head coach used to say. And it'll be, you know, a tough game, but I think, you know, from talking to them, they planned that one out pretty hard. And it was easier to do because it's in the front half of their schedule, so they were able to get that lined up and then have that bye afterwards. It's huge for them.
2: Yeah, the teams have not played well the week after making that trip in the ACC. There's no doubt about that. So
0: it definitely affects your body for a couple days.
2: Yeah, for sure. Hey, man, thanks for doing this. As always, we appreciate it. We'll talk to you next week. We'll have some ball to talk about next week. It's going to be a lot of fun.
1: Yep, hopefully, yeah, it'll be something real to talk about.
2: There you go.
0: Yeah, there you go.
2: Kelly Quinlan from Jackets Online. We appreciate it. We'll talk to Kelly next week. And let's take a break. We'll come back. We will wrap up the show. I'll wrap up the first hour.
0: The Kelly Quinlan Show.
2: Sorry. We'll

0: that up.
1: Wrap up the first hour with Brian Ludwig right after this.
2: Hey, y'all, this is Marcus King from the Marcus King Band. 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
7: And now, back to Creekside Sports. Daniel Shirley and Steve Norris.
1: Welcome back. Daniel Shirley, Steve Norris here. Let's continue the sports talk with Brian Ludwig from Ortho, Georgia. Brian, how are you, man?
8: Doing great, guys. How are you?
1: We're good. Thanks
9: doing
1: for being
9: well, man.
1: Here. We appreciate your time, as always. Hey, the Mercer Bears got underway and this morning with practice. I knew you weren't out there today, but how excited are you about to see this team? Will you be at practice during the preseason? Those kinds of things.
8: So I don't go to a lot of the practices on a daily basis. I try to go to the scrimmages.
1: Okay.
8: You know, that's more when some of the injuries are going to occur, when we're really getting after it. But we have a great training staff at Mercer who takes care of the kids on a daily basis. We're led by Brad Drake, who's the head trainer there, and Sydney and Eric, who are the trainers for football. They do an amazing job of keeping our athletes safe. You know, one of the things that we look at this time of year is the heat injuries and heat illnesses. With being in Georgia, you know, yesterday the heat index was 106, so we keep our athletes safe. And there's lots of different metrics we use to keep them safe doing that. But we're super excited about the season. You know, Coach Taylor's first year here at Mercer, not his first year as a head coach, but first year at Mercer, and, you know, a big changeover in the roster. So, you know, and the schedule's tough. Tennessee Tech, Abilene Christian, and then obviously the SoCon. So it's going to be an exciting year for us.
1: Yeah, I'm looking forward to it and seeing, you know, just everything that this team is going to be. Brian, how difficult is that to keep the help, the heat and that kind of stuff? I mean, has it gotten better through the years? I mean, just walk us through that process of making sure, like, okay, it's probably too hot to even practice in pads right now. We got to practice in shells and those kinds of things.
8: Yeah, so that technology really has come a long ways. So I don't know if you remember back maybe 15, 20 years ago, Corey Stringer, the lineman for the Vikings, passed from a heat illness, and that really brought this to the forefront. It was always a thing, but we didn't really have a way to quantify it, right? So now we have developed something called the wet bulb temperature, and there are guidelines.

0: based on that wet bulb temperature. So it's not just the air temperature. It takes into account the wind as well as the humidity. And it's a formula that you get, some mathematical formula. You can put the numbers in. Obviously, now we have apps that do all that for us. And based on the wet bulb temperature, it says you can practice this long or you need this much of a break. Or sometimes it just says you shouldn't practice outdoors at all. You need to move things indoors. So it really has helped us to take care of our athletes and keep them safe, because heat illness is one of those preventable tragedies that we can do a really good job of keeping our athletes safe from. And that's not just at the high school or the college level. It's at high school. It's at rec level. It's for baseball, softball, soccer, all the different sports. So it's come a long ways, and we're doing a really good job of that. And Brad and his team over at Mercer are really in tune with that and have a great plan in place.
1: You know, Brian, it's got to be weird for people under 35, especially guys who have played football, to hear the old school guys like me, but other guys talk about when they would go to preseason practice and the coaches wouldn't let them get water. You know, yeah. You weren't tough if you needed a drink of water. These days, it's hard to comprehend that, even at my age.
0: It really is. You know, that was a different time for lots of different reasons. You know, then they had 2 and 3 day practices, and those are cut down now too. And pads all the time and hitting nonstop. And now a lot of our teams, even like at the high school level, they won't hit every day during practice, even during the season. So they may have a couple of days where they're mainly in shells and running through plays and taking care to make sure their athletes are safe, and maybe hit once or twice a week. Which is keeping our athletes on the field. And I think the other thing that we always have to keep in mind is a lot of these guys, and most of these guys actually, they're young kids, and they have a long life ahead of them that probably is not going to be on the football field.
1: Yeah.
0: So let's try to keep them safe, have fun, compete, do all the things, but keep them safe so that way when they transition into adulthood and they're in the real world, they have knees and, you know, and thankfully not concussed brains, that they can do their job and have families and things like that.
2: Yeah, that's obviously the most important thing, no doubt about that.
1: How long does it take normally to recover from a concussion? And I know they're not all the same, it's not a blanket thing, but I mean, how long would you advise someone, like if you found out their son had a concussion and they asked you, what would you say? Hey, look, it's probably at least this long.
0: So it's not cookie cutter, that's correct.
1: Right.
0: There are some concussions that resolve within a week and some that resolve within months, and some, frankly, that never resolve. There's a protocol that we follow to help get kids and adults through the concussion protocol. You've heard of that on,
1: sure,
0: you know, watching Georgia games or NFL games that go through the protocol. So the protocol really is very simple, truthfully. It starts out, you need to be symptom-free at rest. So for a high school athlete, can they go to class and concentrate in class? Do they not have a headache walking around school? Are they feeling okay? That's kind of hurdle number one. And then from there, we progress their activity level over a period of 4 to 5 days, increasing the intensity each day until they get through the whole protocol symptom-free. And once they do, then we allow them to play sports again. Now, some people will get through day two and then they get a headache or they don't feel well, so then they got to back up to day one. So that process can last anywhere from 5 days to 6 months. And the hard part about concussions is there's not really a great test. So you can't do an MRI scan or a CT scan that says it's going to take this long to get better. It's really just based on symptoms. And in the world in 2026, we're really in tune with that. We're getting kids off the field. You know, back in the day, you get your bell rung, quote unquote, and send them back out there. And now we're not doing anything like that. So that athlete would be disqualified for the remainder of the game, and they would go into the protocol, and then we would get them back when it's safe.
2: Brian Ludwig joins us here on the show. Brian, you know, the thing now Tua Tagovailoa is a Falcon, but it happened when he was with the Dolphins, right? You remember him laying on the field and he's out and his arms are straight up in the air, and then he got back in that game. And,
1: yeah.
2: I mean, how does that happen? Because it was clearly a concussion. And, you know, I know that there's, as you said, there's protocols and those kinds of things, and the Dolphins got criticized badly for that. I mean, I don't even know how those kinds of things even happen in this day and age.
0: It does make you scratch your head, doesn't it?
2: Yeah.
0: Those things shouldn't happen, frankly. I can recall a game last year at Houston County Football. One of their players took a big hit. He actually delivered a big hit as a defender, and he was walking around out there. He did not look right, and they ran a play. He still did, and I was trying to get the coaches. I finally had to pull the referee aside and say, we need to get this young man out of the game.

0: pulled them out. They blew the whistle. Thankfully, we got them out of there. So it really just requires a whole bunch of people being all in line with the same goal of keeping our athletes safe. So coaches, referees, umpires, trainers, doctors, and even teammates. You know, teammates can say, hey, yeah,
1: right,
0: Mike, he took a big hit. He's not looking so good. Like, we need to get him off the field, get him looked at.
1: Yeah, and that, they even at college games and pro games now, they have people that's their job.
2: Yeah.
1: Is to watch somebody take a hit and see if they're – and keep an eye on them. They're up in the press box. Yeah.
0: Right, which makes the Dolphins even a little bit more interesting because they have independent evaluators, neurosurgeons usually that are there for the NFL games whose job is – that's their job.
1: Yeah.
0: And they're not employed by either team, so they should be, frankly, neutral as far as their decision, really just doing what's best for the athlete.
1: And there's no conflict, for sure. Yeah, no doubt about that. What have you – you know, Ron Acuña Jr. is back. You know, have been paying attention to see him and how he's playing. I know he hadn't played many games, but at least he's back on the field. That's a good sign for the Braves.
0: That's a great sign. You know, he had 1-for-4, I think, on Monday night, and last night's game was postponed. So just having him back out there, it's got to be good for the morale of the team. He's a difference maker when he's out there. You know, we've talked before, are these injuries starting to add up? And I think the jury's still out on that. Hopefully not, because he's a young guy who can make a big difference for a Braves organization moving forward. But having him back out there definitely adds a weapon to that lineup. And having him there at his arm in right field is one of one, right?
1: Yeah.
0: So if we have him out there, it's a difference maker. And I'm excited to have him back. I think shutting him down when they did is the right thing to get him well for the stretch run.
1: Yeah, you need him healthy for the end.
2: And,
1: yeah,
2: you know, it just occurred to me, you know, let's say the Braves were considering trading Acuña. It's got to go into your thought process that, can we trade him? Because if we do and he fails like a physical – this is all hypothetical.
1: Right.
2: But if they know he might fail a physical, they'll probably decide, we just got to keep him, right?
1: Well, and worse, if you trade him and he goes and turns into Ronald Acuña Jr. again.
2: Well.
0: Right.
1: Right?
0: Well, that's always
2: a possibility. Yeah. But, you know, that's not my question.
1: I know it's not.
0: Yeah, but it's like, you know, Bill Belichick used to say you'd want to cut players before they were going on the decline, right? So that's why – the GMs get paid all that money to make those decisions.
2: Yeah,
1: no doubt about that. Hey, man, thanks for doing this. We appreciate it. Looking forward to football season with high schools and college, and it's going to be a lot of fun. And we'll talk
0: to
1: you next week. Yeah.
0: Yes, sir. Take care. Thanks, guys.
1: Thanks, bud.
2: Thanks, Brian.
1: There's Brian Ludwig from Ortho, Georgia. We always appreciate his time. Love getting his thoughts on just sports in general, but when there's injury stuff and health stuff to talk about, that's his expertise, and we're going to lean into that whenever we can. No doubt about that. It is weird how things have progressed with concussions and that kind of stuff. I've had a concussion in my life.
2: Oh, me too.
1: Or several. I've had a couple. I had one. I got one at Skateland. I fell, and this woman fell on top of me. And, I got up. Now, I don't remember. I remember getting on the rink, and I don't remember any of this is what people have told me. And then I got up and stood up and took like 2 steps, you know, to skate, and fell flat on my face and hit my face again because I was out. And my dad, I woke up the next day and I was like, Dad, my head hurts.
2: Mm-hmm.
1: And he's like, well, tell me what happened last night. I said, well, I went to Skateland. And he said, yeah, what else happened? I said, I don't know. And he took me immediately to the emergency room.
2: Oh, wow.
1: Because I had no memory. I remembered. It was like the last skate of the night, and they say, oh, last skate of the night, you know. And I remember getting on the rink, stepping on the rink is the last thing I remember.
2: Wow.
1: And then I don't remember anything else. I don't remember getting home. I don't remember him picking me up because I was 12, 13.
2: Yeah.
1: And she fell on top of me. Apparently, I fell right in front of her. Somebody tripped me. Somebody clipped me, and I fell right in front of her. And then she fell on top of me, and then I took a couple of steps and then fell and hit my face again. And you don't mess around with concussions.
2: I'll tell you about mine when we start the second hour.
1: Yeah, we will. I got one in 12 and under baseball where a kid was running, or 10 and under baseball, a kid was running from shortstop, second to third base, and I went to pick up a ball at shortstop. He stuck his elbow out and clipped me on the chin.
2: Whoa!
1: And knocked me out.
2: Yeah. Oh, man.
1: It was rough, no doubt about it. I do remember that one, but I don't remember I don't remember anything about waking up, you know, the next day. So,
2: wow.
1: All right, let's take a break. We're going to talk about your

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15: 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Daniel Shirley and Steve Norris.
0: Welcome back to Creekside Medical. Daniel Shirley.
18: Right.
0: Steve Norris here. Hope everybody's having a great day. We appreciate you being part of our show and listening. Don't forget, tonight is Creek Trivia over at Grant's at 5:30.
18: Creek Trivia?
0: Yeah, we're doing trivia night over at Grant's.
18: So these would be trivia questions about the creek?
0: Well, no, I mean, it's music questions and that kind of stuff.
18: Okay.
0: Yeah, so Anthony's hosting tonight, so go over there. I'm going to try to get, let us see if we can do a sports one night.
18: Oh, that'd be great. Trivia.
0: That'd be fun, wouldn't it?
18: Yeah.
0: Yeah. So, but it's Visit Macon and us, and it's all together. So,

0: Cool.
1: That would be cool to do a sports
0: get to Grant's Lounge tonight.
1: Yeah, I've never been to Grant's, so I'm going to go over there and check it out. It's hard to believe I've never been to Grant's.
0: Creekside Trivia, baby.
1: Yeah, Creekside Trivia. So check it out. Okay, so back to our medical
0: stories. You got to tell us about your more non-sports. Sorry. When I was in sixth grade, I was 11 years old, and you remember. I guess they still do this. I think they do. But at the end of the year, like the last week of school, all the tests have been taken, and the teachers are basically just letting you watch movies or TV, you know, in the room, you know, the last couple of days of school. And you're only there because they have to satisfy 180 days of school, right? You know, so because you're not taking tests the last day. Anyway, it was like the last day or second to last day of school, and our teacher – this is sixth grade. She let us watch a movie or something on a TV. But remember, TVs used to be on those rolling, you know, about 5 foot high.
1: Oh, sure.
0: Four or five foot high things, you know, and you shared them with the other classes. You know, you'd have to go down and get it and roll it to your class or whatever. So anyway, I had a buddy named Roderick Elliott, and Rod was one of my best friends. And our teacher said, hey, the TV needs to be taken to the third grade class, which was on the other side of the school. This was at Robbins Elementary on base at Robbins, which it doesn't exist anymore. But anyway, so Rod and I volunteered to take the TV down there. So we're rolling. I'm pulling it, and he's pushing. And we were almost to the third grade. And he said something to the effect of, which room are we going to, or are we almost to the room, or something like that? I turned and looked over my shoulder to see, you know, or maybe he said, hey, we're almost to the door. I turned to look over my shoulder. My left foot gets caught up under the wheel, and it's all of a sudden it's coming right at me, and I look up, and I wasn't very big at the time. That TV comes down on my head. I mean, bam, and also the carrier, you know, is also laid on me.
1: Yeah.
0: But that TV hit my head. Now, I mean, look, this doesn't mean a whole lot to the story, but Roger was black, okay? He was one of the funniest guys. He was Chris Rock, okay? He was hilarious. Well, he sees that TV hit my head, and he becomes Eddie Murphy telling jokes about his brother. Wah! I mean, he falls down laughing because he thinks – he doesn't realize I'm hurt.
1: He doesn't realize you're hurt, yeah.
0: I remember he was laughing so hard, and I just laid there. And then, I was barely conscious. And anyway, he's like, Steve, hey, man, are you okay? And I got up, and I'm Tweety Birds and whatever, and it scared me because my vision was getting, you know how, it starts becoming like a TV like that where the station's not coming in.
1: Like a kaleidoscope.
0: With snow, you know?
1: Yeah. Yeah.
0: And I got scared and immediately started running back to a room, and also had blood. And I came in the room, and Miss Fryer was her name, and she looked at me and she's like, you know, I mean, face full of fear. And she's like, Steve, what happened? I said, the TV fell on my head, and that's the last thing I remember.
1: Yeah.
0: I passed out, and I woke up in the hospital, and then they said, yeah, he's got a bad concussion, and there's nothing we can really do for him. He's just got to go get rest.
1: Dark room.
0: I laid in my room for about 3 days.
1: Yeah.
0: In the dark.
1: It's wild how those things happen, where you just think it's just another day, and then it changes like that.
0: My buddy Rod apologized to me. Yeah. He apologized. Man, I'm so sorry. And I'm like, dude, you didn't do it.
1: You didn't do it.
0: Yeah, yeah. You know. They apologized for laughing.
1: Yeah, right.
0: And I'm like, look, I would have too because I'm sure it looked funny.
1: We went to a I wasn't Catholic growing up. I went to Baptist churches. And there was a Baptist church maybe 4 minutes from our house that I didn't really go to, but they had a RA night every Wednesday. Do you remember our role ambassadors? And it was like you go and they read the Bible to you, and then you go play basketball or you go play. Every Wednesday night we would do that.
0: Right.
1: And I had just gotten braces put on, and we were up in the church, and we weren't supposed to be up in the church. And we were up in the upstairs of the church, and we were running around, and

0: we were 10, 11, you know, and we're up in the church, like, playing hide and seek and doing this stuff, and all the lights were out upstairs. And my friend, who was trying to find us, turned the lights on and goes, "Hey, what are you kids doing up here?" Like an adult.
1: Like it being funny.
0: And I panicked and took off running, and there was a door open. Like that, you know, like that hardwood door right there that, into our studio. And it was like halfway open. And I ran right into the door.
1: Oh!
0: And hit it on my face. Right, because I'm running 100 miles an hour, the lights are off. Because as soon as he turned the light on and said that, he turned the light right back off. And I took off running.
1: Ugh.
0: And hit that door. And Steve, I had braces sticking out of everywhere.
1: Oh,
0: it shattered my braces. Didn't knock any of my teeth out and knocked them loose, but the braces were sticking through my lip. They were sticking out of everywhere.
1: Oh, my gosh.
0: My dad comes and picks me up, immediately takes me to the emergency dentist, and they fix me up. And then maybe...
1: And then throws that kid out the window.
0: Well, yeah. And then maybe 2 years later, we were at church. Now, this one, we were in the gym. We weren't doing anything wrong. We were playing ball and chasing each other and doing stuff. And my friend was chasing me, and I ran and pushed the door and jumped out the... And there were like two steps there, so there's grass after that. So I jumped and landed in the grass on my knees, and I was going to slide and hop up and get away from him. And when I hit the ground, I slid about 5 feet. There was a cinder block sitting there.
1: Ooh.
0: And I didn't realize it because it was dark, you know. And it felt like my knee fell off because it's dark. I can't see.
1: Yeah.
0: And my friend picks me up, carries me around to the front of the gym, around the outside, towards the parking lot. As we're getting up to the front of the parking lot, my dad is walking up, and I can see in the light and blood everywhere.
1: Oh, yeah.
0: And my dad was like, "You're never coming to this church again. I paid $2,000 to get your teeth refixed." So he takes me to the emergency room, and I have shattered the inside of my knee.
1: Oh, man.
0: So I have no cartilage in that knee. I haven't since I was 13, jeez. 12, 13. And the doctor at one point sticks his finger into my kneecap and goes and jiggles and goes, "Can you feel that?" And I was like, "Yeah." He goes, "That's your kneecap." And I immediately fainted because I didn't need to hear that, man.
1: Oh, man.
0: So, yeah, you got to be careful, man. You never know what's going to happen.
1: It's weird.
0: But the concussion stuff, you can't play with concussions.
1: No.
0: Because that stuff does not. Well, look at Kyle Shanahan. Have you heard the story about him? He had this car wreck, head-on collision with this woman.
1: I don't think I've heard about this.
0: He was in his car, and he had his phone on his leg. He wasn't holding his phone, but his phone fell and went down between the seats. He reached down to get it, looked up. He has crossed the center line and hit this woman head on. Now, he said he was only going about 20 miles an hour because it wasn't a heavy road, you know, like a speedy road. But he had 40 stitches in his face.
1: Wow.
0: And they said he almost lost his eye, and now he's dealing with concussions.
1: Yeah.
0: And he's not at practice because they said he's okay outside, but he can't stand up in front of the team because of the noise is bothering him.
1: Wow.
0: And he said, "If I hear two people talking at the same time, it just freaks his brain out." You never know, man.
1: Yeah.
0: That stuff is. But, you know, I'm with you, like, you know, 30 years ago, you get hit in a football game. "Hey, you okay? How many fingers am I holding up?"
1: "Hey, they hold up three."
0: "Yeah."
1: "Two." "How many?" Three? "Yeah, all right,
0: yeah,
1: you're good.
0: You're good." Yeah, and as Brian Ludwig said in the last segment, "You got your bell wrong." Yeah.
1: Yeah.
0: My brain, it got shook in my head. That's what a concussion is. It's amazing how the technology has changed all that.
1: Remember in one of the Rocky movies where they're like, "I see three people. Hit the one in the middle."
0: "Hit the one in the middle."
1: Pauly said, "Hit the one in the middle." "Yeah, hit the one in the middle."
0: it's kind of embarrassing that's the way it used to be. It sounds funny, but it's not funny.
1: It kind of is. Well, it's like the whole water thing.
0: Yeah.
1: "Coach, I've got to get some water." "You're not tough." "No, I don't want to die." You know, I mean,

0: That is, I mean, I can't even imagine being a coach who said that to a young man or young woman. Not even not I'm not even just football. I mean an athlete.
1: Do you remember the Junction Boys?
0: Yeah. Oh yeah.
1: I mean
0: I mean
1: that was kind of the ultimate of all that.
0: In almost practicing in a desert.
1: In a desert and no
0: no
1: water.
0: Water.
1: Yeah. Craziness.
0: But that was.
1: Well, yeah, you're tough, I guess, but.
0: That was life back then. I mean,
1: Yeah.
0: you know, I just it is embarrassing that's the way people used to think and do things, you know, but you know, thankfully it's not like that anymore.
1: Well, the thing is, dehydration is one of the worst things that can happen to your body.
0: Absolutely.
1: I mean, because things start
0: Absolutely.
1: shutting down.
0: Yep.
1: And you're going to get somebody hurt or killed like that.
0: That's
1: You know what
0: right.
1: I mean?
0: No,
1: Anyway.
0: the dehydration. Ben, and I think I've told you this. I've told most people. Ben had a seizure at Clemson,
1: Yeah, you don't know that.
0: and there were a lot of factors. I didn't realize everybody has a seizure threshold. The specialist told us this. You could have a seizure if your body reaches
1: A
0: below this
1: certain,
0: threshold.
1: yeah.
0: And his was, he was outside in the heat. He hadn't been drinking. He hadn't eaten anything. He hadn't slept. He was on some medicine that contributed, and all of it lowered his threshold, and then he went below it and had a seizure.
1: Wow.
0: You know, and those things, and you know that dehydration is the biggest thing. I don't drink as much water. Well, I've tried to now. I'm trying to drink like 100 ounces a day, but for the longest time, I didn't drink as much water as I should have. But you can't. You got to.
1: Well, your body, just like vitamins, will wash out what it doesn't need.
0: That's right.
1: But it's better to have it washing out
0: Right.
1: than begging for it.
0: That's right. Yeah, no doubt. I mean, and we got to take a break. But I've had a doctor tell me this one time about losing weight. When you're just kind of bored eating or whatever, go drink some water because your body really is thirsty more than it is hungry.
1: Yeah.
0: But you're eating because you think it's hunger when it wants water.
1: Right.
0: And you have to do that for sure. All right, we'll take a break. We'll come back. Jordan Bianchi will join us in about 15 minutes. We'll talk some NASCAR. But we'll get into some other stuff right after this.
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2: Welcome back, Daniel Shirley. Steve Norris alongside. I wish I knew how to play the breaking news.
3: Now, hold up now.
2: There is some breaking news
3: here. Hold up now. Hold up. I want to try and guess what the breaking news is.
2: Okay, you go right ahead.
3: All right. Can you tell me what the sport is?
2: It's not a sport.
3: Oh.
2: It's not about a specific sport.
3: Oh.
2: It's here in the state, and it's about a school.
3: College or high school?
2: College.
3: I assume it's not about Mercer.
2: I don't think you should make that assumption.
3: Really?
2: Yeah.
3: Okay. It's about Mercer, huh?
2: It is about Mercer.
3: Wow.
2: All right. I'm going to play our little thing here. Okay. Let me play it.
3: All right.
1: This is breaking news from Creekside Sports.
2: Thank you, Charles. Thank you, Charles. I love that.
3: Wow. All right, cool. All right, bring it on. What is it?
2: Jim Cole is...
3: Oh, I was going to say Jim Cole.
2: Stepping down.
3: Ah, I swear I almost said that.
2: Yeah.
3: Stepping down. No kidding.
2: As the AD at Mercer.
3: Well, dang. Get out while you're ahead, I guess. Yeah. get out while you're on top.
2: And look, and he will be replaced. And let's just complete the news. He will be replaced by Brian Garrity.
3: All right.
2: Just had on the show a few weeks ago.
3: Yeah.
2: So and I had heard that was the succession plan for a couple of years.
3: Yeah.
2: But he's finishing his tenure as the athletic director. Jim has been the athletic director since 2010. And you know, this story says transformed Mercer into a athletic power, success, whatever.
3: Yeah.
2: Across competition, academics, facilities, and strategic growth. 100% true. I mean, you can't deny what that program looks like now as opposed to what it looked like when I moved here in 2006.
3: Oh, yeah.
2: It's not even...
3: By far.
2: The same thing.
3: Mm-mm.
2: Right? So
3: if you haven't been on Mercer's campus the last 25 years and you drive up, you don't know where you are. You don't know. It has changed so much right there, right off the interstate, Mercer University Drive. All that they've built, the stadiums, all that, the fraternity, Greek Row. I mean, it's unbelievable the change that's happened the last 20, 25 years.
2: It's
3: a great place to be.
2: It is a great look. And this is, you know, probably a good time. Mr. Underwood's no longer president. They've got a new president.
3: Mm-hmm.
2: I mean, you know, Jim's been there for a while. And look, Jim and I haven't always agreed on things, on everything.
3: Sure.
2: We've had our discussions. We had one argument that if you were at a Mercer basketball game one year, you're very aware of what I'm talking about. But he's always been fair to us. He's always come on the show whenever we ask. We just had him on last week when you were out.
3: Yeah.
2: And you can't argue with the success.
3: Yeah.
2: Look at the winning. Look at the graduation rates. Look at the GPA of the athletes. Look at the growth of the facilities.
3: Mm-hmm.
2: I mean, I don't, you can't argue with what Jim has done. And I think Brian is the perfect person to take the job.
3: Yeah.
2: So, you know, look, congratulations to Jim, you know, going out the way he did. You know, we had him on last week, like I said. We'll try to get Brian on again as soon as we can. I've already texted both of them. But this is big news.
3: Yeah.
2: This is big, big news here in Middle Georgia. And, you know, hopefully people will treat it as that. And you know, you go forward and wish them both well, right? So, but, yeah, I like I said, Jim and I haven't always agreed on everything. We've butted heads a couple of times. But then he's always been professional.
3: Yeah.
2: About it. And –

0: You know, it's and it sounds like it was his decision too, which is always the best.
1: Yeah, which is always the best.
0: Right. Especially, especially at that point in your career,
1: mm-hmm.
0: you know, and it, but it also, again, you know, there probably is some of it of, hey, I'm sure Brian has been offered other jobs and you don't want to lose him.
1: Right.
0: You know, so, this is big. I'm not surprised by it, but I'm a little surprised by the timing that it's
1: right before football season,
0: right before the season, right before the school year.
1: Yeah.
0: Sorry, we were talking about drinking water. I needed a sip of water. I was kind of thinking this was coming earlier in the summer. Like, I had kind of heard, you know, some stuff like in the spring that it could be happening. Had some people reach out to me. Hey, have you heard anything about Jim stepping down? I don't want to say retirement either.
1: Yeah.
0: I don't know if this is a retirement.
1: Yeah. He maybe has something else he wants to do. Yeah. He used to be a, what, state senator state congressman?
0: He was in state house. Yeah.
1: Yeah.
0: Maybe he's like, remember Spoon Risper last year?
1: Yeah.
0: He said, I'm not retiring. I still want to coach. Jim may want to go work for another. I don't know. I'm not going to speak for him.
1: Yeah.
0: But he's stepping down as the AD at Mercer, and did a terrific job and built. He wasn't the only one who built it. Helped build something special over there. I mean, the coaches did it. The athletes did it. It's never one person. But he was the you know, head of the spear, as we say.
1: Yeah. So. Well, look at all the conference championships that have happened just in the last couple of years. Football back-to-back.
0: Absolutely.
1: You've had softball win one. You've had baseball win. You've had lacrosse.
0: Yeah.
1: Soccer won one. You know, so... Men's soccer, and I think women's soccer. I think they won one.
0: They won one, yeah.
1: But anyway, I mean, the athletics department's in pretty good shape over there. Beautiful baseball field, beautiful football field. I mean, the facilities are just amazing.
0: Facilities are unbelievable.
1: Yep,
0: they are unbelievable for that. And what, look, we had Craig Gibson talk about it during the season. They talked about that new performance center, and he said this quote: "This is as good as any SEC performance center." And think about having that on your campus, how that's going to help you recruit.
1: Yeah.
0: And, you know, it is they've done special things over there. There's no doubt. Now, can it improve? Yeah. I mean, you build on what Jim did. Well, we've seen that with the coaches at football, you know.
1: And he gave us a great quote.
0: Yeah, he did. I still
1: your favorite quote in the last 3 years.
0: I'm still shook by that. You got Ian O'Connor, I got Jim Cole. It's our favorite quote.
1: Yeah, there you go.
0: I'm still shook by Jim saying that.
1: And remind everybody what it was.
0: Well, we were talking about staying alive as an athletic department in this era, being that size school.
1: Mm-hmm.
0: And they were playing Alabama in football. And he said, yeah, we're playing Alabama this year, but we don't need Alabama money. That was the money quote.
1: Yeah.
0: And I went, oh, my God. Because what he was saying was they would rather have their own championship in every sport.
1: Right.
0: As opposed to playing in the NCAA tournament or play, because they want to compete for championships, national championships.
1: I agree with him.
0: Yeah.
1: I mean, I'm sorry, we're not all.
0: But you had never heard an AD say that before.
1: Yeah.
0: Not at that level. You always hear people say, oh, we're playing, we need that money.
1: Yeah,
0: to survive.
1: Support the athletic department.
0: Support the other sports.
1: Yeah,
0: we need that NCAA tournament money. We need to go play Bama for the bye game, you know, or Auburn or whoever it is.
1: Well, the funny thing is, and I know this, a lot of these are going away, but you know, Mercer didn't need that game, but you know what? Alabama probably did.
0: Yeah,
1: because they needed someone on the schedule, and how many teams are going to agree to it or are available?
0: Right. Right.
1: So, you know, that's one of those weird situations where actually the big boy needed them more than they needed them back.
0: Yeah, it's getting around now. Ben's over there right now, work doing some part-time stuff, and he just texts me, hey, did you hear Jim is retired? I said, yeah, we're just talking about
1: it. Yeah, thanks for listening to the show, by the way.
0: Well, he can't. He's working. All right, well, there's the big news. We got to use our new breaking news button.
1: Dun, dun,
0: thank you, Charles. Thank you to Anthony for putting

0: gnats flew away.
1: All them gnats flying up your nose, ears, mouth, and covering your eyes make you look creepy.
0: I need something to get rid of these gnats.
2: I'm Batman.
0: What?
2: I'm Batman. Turn around. Now.
0: What are you gonna do to me?
2: Turn around.
0: Okay.
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1: That's cool. 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
8: Welcome back. Daniel here with Steve. Let's talk some NASCAR, and to do that, we bring in Jordan Bianchi from The Athletic. Jordan, how are you, man?
9: I'm doing great. Thanks for having me on. Always a pleasure.
8: Yeah,
9: appreciate it.
8: Yeah, man. Appreciate it. Jordan, last week, the NASCAR was at the Brickyard. Corey Heim wins the race, his second win, even though he's not a full-time driver yet. what is it about him that has put him in this position? Because he just looks like a special talent.
9: Yeah, I mean, listen, with young guys, it's usually, well, for third year or so, the number is 100. That's the number of starts that a young driver has to kind of have. The thinking is right around start 100 is when they start to win and figure everything out, right? Well, Corey Heim's got 2 wins, 15 starts, so he's kind of sped that up a little bit. One, he's incredibly talented, like just an immensely talented driver. One of these kids that we've talked about a lot that, you know, he is considered one of, if not the best prospect in NASCAR. And what 2311 has done really well with him is just kind of not rush him. They've let him, you know, get experience in the other series and get his footing and everything. There's a tendency sometimes of these kids, they have quick success and they can, you know, move up the ladder, you know, rapid ascent, right? It's kind of been a slow boil with him. It's like you could argue that he could have probably been in a cup car like 2 years ago. Maybe should have been, right? But they just haven't pushed him. They let him get his feet. They let him figure it out. He's got a maturity about him in a sense. And if you put a driver like that in a fast race car who's incredibly gifted, these are the results.
8: Yeah, was it a interesting race? Was it a good race? What did you think of just the race in general?
9: Well, I mean, listen, Indianapolis is never going to be one of those, you know, everybody's passing for the lead every corner or every lap, right? It's just not that. It is a very track position, strategy laden race. That is that. It's always been that way. It will always be that way. So if you're looking for that kind of racing, you're not going to get it in Indianapolis. I mean, does that make it a bad race? You know, it depends on your perspective and everything. I thought it was interesting that the strategy element was certainly good. There were some entertaining moments. I thought the finish was compelling. But yeah, I mean, it is frustrating that you can't see guys make passes, and you'd like to see that happen more often. The hope is that NASCAR, you know, makes some changes to

0: the cars, whatever that is, and I don't even know if you can, because it's kind of been this way for a long time in Indianapolis.
1: Yeah.
0: This isn't like just the car, current car. This is a just a that track is just not built for stock cars, and that's that. It can be frustrating. So we'll see how it goes, but. You know, I mean, the expectation is that, you know, NASCAR will figure this out and they will continue to go to Indianapolis as they should because it does put on a good show.
1: Yeah.
0: I mean, in terms of the drama and the spectacle and that kind of thing.
1: Right. And the aura and all that good stuff. It is still the Brickyard.
0: Yes.
1: And it's such a different race from the Indy cars because they are going so fast and they can pass wherever and all that. But I still like it. Look, Jordan, here's the way I feel about it. I don't think every race has to be the most exciting or the most passing or all that. They can still be interesting and not the best ever. That's the way I look at it.
0: I don't disagree with you on that. I mean, it's just that is kind of how it is. And you're not going to get that every week. Not every race is going to be like what we saw at Atlanta, which was one of the best races I've seen. It's just the way it is. But it can't be, and it's not the case. And that's never really what has been Indianapolis. There's other components of that makes Indianapolis great. So, I mean, listen, you always want to try and you always want to shoot for that, and that should be the goal. You want every game and every sport to be the most exciting thing ever, but that's not always the most realistic thing. So you try to do it, but it's just that's not always obtainable.
1: I think you just have to kind of live with – look, I thought it was an interesting race. I don't know if it was a great race, but it was interesting. There were several interesting moments in the race, and this Josevar thing with Heim – where is this coming from? Have they butted against each other in the past? Because it feels like there's a little bit of a rivalry there. And I love Himes. I love your tweets about Himes. Like, why are you guys talking about the guy who finished ninth? I won the race, pretty much is what he said.
0: Yeah, well, there's definitely a rivalry there. It's no longer, is there a budding rivalry? Is there a potential rivalry? No, it's a rivalry. It's a full-blown rivalry. And his, you know, Himes Commons post-race certainly, you know, accentuate that. And listen, Carson Hosevar gave the finger to Corey Heim during the race. They've butted heads into the past. A few years ago, Carson Hosevar, you know, wrecked Corey Heim in the championship finale, basically costing Heim a championship. And Heim hasn't forgotten that. And Josevar, as we know, is a very aggressive driver who's ruffled some feathers. And Heim's memory is obviously very long, and he is not very forgiving. And so he is not going to cut Connor or Carson any slack. And we have seen that manifest itself, which really great for NASCAR, though. It's good for the sport. The sport needs this. NASCAR is at its best when you have drivers who are competing for wins, who do not like each other, and who they have like almost like an open disdain for each other. And you are certainly seeing that with these two young drivers. And as we say with Corey Heim, he's got two wins this year, and it's certainly going to be a factor for many, many, many years to come. And Carson Hosevar has already got a race win this year, is close to winning several other races. He also is going to be around for several years. This is going to be fun to watch. And you hope that this continues and that they don't, you know, push this aside and just kind of let it, you know, go away. It's like, no, you need – the sport is better if these guys can keep winning races and they keep hating each other.
1: Yeah, it's – I mean, any sport is better when there's, you know, there's some friction, right? And you need a rivalry to make – to make whatever sport it is better. There's no doubt about that. And this is fun to watch. And I just loved I loved his answers in the post race. I thought that this is going to take it to the next level, and I'm here for it. Jordan, I say this all the time. I love petty. And that was the perfect amount of petty coming out of him after that win the other day.
0: Yeah, I love
2: it. He likes his petty with heartbreakers.
0: Petty's great, man. And then you get, and the thing with this too is like Heim is not afraid to make comments like he did. Like, you know, he's saying like, and he has certainly played it up, and he has certainly made it clear that, you know, he beat Carson Hosevar on Sunday. That's great. Like, you don't want the, you know, these kind of things sell. This is how you get people who maybe are NASCAR fans, where they see like, oh, wow, why are these two drivers hate each other and they're competing for wins? Like, this is what it's about. This is what this sport was built on. So I'm all for it. Let's more of it.
1: Yeah, no doubt about that. Jordan Bianchi's joining us here on the show. Jordan, there was some news last week that came out after we talked to you. Alex Bowman is retiring. Was this a surprise? Because, I mean, he's in his early 30s, right? I mean, are you surprised by this, or is this a guy that wants to go do different things? And who do you think replaces him?
0: Yeah, I mean, not a surprise in the sense that this has kind of been surrounding Bowman for a while. And he has said, and my colleague Jeff Gluck, he actually sat down with Alex last week and had

0: great interview, and Alex kind of explained, like, this is not something I want to do for a long time. This is not something I saw myself doing for as long as we see other drivers do this. And he's had some health issues. He's been beaten up a lot. He had the vertigo this year. He's had a broken back. He's had a concussion. He's had a lot of injuries over the years. That can take its toll as well. But this is who Alex is. Like, this is what he racing in NASCAR isn't the end all be all for him. There's other things he wants to do with his life. And I give him credit for that. So, I mean, it's not a surprise in the sense that this is, kind of been out there. People have been talking about it or whispering about it for some time of what Bowman's future is going to be. Could he step away at some point? You know, certainly his future at Hendrick Motorsports has been often discussed, if you will. And so, you know, him not returning to the team after 2027 is not a surprise, because it did feel like this was kind of nearing the end and everything. And as for who replaces him, there is one name right now atop Hendrick Motorsports' list, if you will, of guys of likely candidates, and that would be young Connor Zilich. He is the leading candidate to replace Alex Bowman. The expectation is that they eventually will reach a contract with Hendrick, will eventually reach a contract with Connor, and that we will see Connor drive for Hendrick Motorsports beginning in 2028. As of now, nothing is signed, nothing is, you know, official by any means, but things are certainly down the road, and have a pretty in-depth story on that, on The Athletic, that kind of walks everybody through all of this and why Hendrick Motorsports is chasing Zilich.
1: He's talented, right? I mean, he's up there with these other guys that we just, these young guys that we just, yep, talked about, isn't he?
0: He is. I mean, he is, you know, if it's either Corey Heim or Connor Zilich, you know, in terms of who's that next great superstar. And frankly, they may both be. It might be like a 1A, 1B situation. Zilich is certainly that. I mean, and he does, you know, listen, Zilich is having a rough year, no doubt. His rookie year in the Cup Series, he's crashed quite a bit a few times. He's just been absolutely snake bit as well. Not the year he'd wanted, but at the end of the day, his body of work and what he's done to get to this point speaks volumes. And the belief is that he's going to put aside this rough, rocky rookie season and eventually, you know, become the talent that it become that winning driver that most people think he is.
1: Yeah, no doubt about that. And then, so we're off this week, right, Jordan? So is this a good off week for anybody in particular, or bad off week for anybody in particular?
0: I mean, I think honestly, the industry probably needs it. I mean, they've, okay, you know, the Cup Series side of things, everybody's been rating. I mean, the last off week for the Cup Series was Easter. And that's a very long stretch, right? So it's needed. I do think if you look at like the 45 team of Tyler Reddick, for example, they've, you know, kind of hit this little bit of a summer lull. You know, they started off just incredibly hot to start the year. They had 5 wins really early, and then, you know, a combination of factors, some of it on them, just some of it just bad luck, has kind of contributed to kind of this little bit of a slump, if you will. You know, they've got what, 5, you know, 4 finishes outside 25th or worse in like the last 6 or 7 races. And so it's been a little bit of a struggle for them, and they're not doing the things that we saw them do earlier this year. They could probably use a reset, especially as they heat up here, because if they can kind of get the ship back to where they were, they certainly demonstrated that they're going to be a factor in the championship.
1: Well, it'll be interesting to see, and can't wait to get the action going back again next week. And I'm sure there'll be some news for you to break before next week's race. So
0: well, I will just say this. Read The Athletic tomorrow.
1: Okay.
2: All right.
1: First thing in the morning or a little later in the afternoon?
0: That is up my editor's decision, but I, you know, knowing he will have it on his desk here within the hour, and I would suspect that it will probably be sometime in the morning.
1: Okay, I'll reach out to Zach and ask him and see when that's.
0: Thank you.
1: Thanks, man. We appreciate it. We'll talk to you next week.
0: Talk to you. Thanks.
2: Thanks, Jordan.
1: There's Jordan Bianchi from The Athletic. Great stuff from him. And again, he's always breaking news left and right, and I'm sure I can't wait to see what that is tomorrow. We'll check that out. All right, let's take a break. We'll come back. We'll wrap up the show right after this.
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5: Hi, this is Wes Griffith from the Mayhem Group. This is a very special year for us because the Rookery, born July 1st,

0: 1976, is celebrating 50 years. The previous year, the Macon Mall opened, which changed the face of downtown virtually overnight. Original owners, Sandy Taylor, Jewett Tucker, and Ralph Skipper, had quite the challenge ahead, but they would persevere as downtown began to shutter its windows. The Rookery became a community gathering place, ground zero for nightlife. Many local musicians would play its stage, and some famous ones too, like Widespread Panic in 87. In 98, local musicians came together at the Rookery to celebrate the life of Braxton Tate Bragg, and Bragg Jam was born. In 2009, in the middle of a recession, me, my wife Betsy, and our partner Chad Evans purchased the Rookery from longtime owner Jim Key. In hindsight, we were gambling on the Rookery to defy the odds once again. We freshened her up a bit, leaned into a more family-friendly atmosphere, rolled out a new menu, and before long, the Rookery took flight once again. Those early years were a magical time. The Rookery and downtown were in lockstep as the city center began to blossom. After several years, we got so busy that we were able to expand into the old Thorpe's building. Come check out the Thorpe storefront where we've wrapped the windows with our story. Many people tell us they had their first date at the Rookery and share memories of gathering there with friends and family. Many of them have signed their names on the Rook's hallowed walls. We've been blessed with support from this community beyond our wildest dreams. It's all of you that came down to get an almond burger, some onion rings, or a Jimmy Carter shake that made it all possible. So from us to the entire community, thank you for making the Rookery what it is today. We hope you guys will come down and celebrate with us. It's been a pleasure to serve you, and we hope to see you again soon.
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2: 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Daniel Shirley and Steve Norris.
3: Welcome back. Daniel and Steve here. Thanks for joining us. Some baseball updates. The Phillies lose, so the Braves gain another game, or half a game at least, on the Phillies. The lead is 6.5 right now. The Braves are tied with the Mets 6-6 in the sixth inning, or 2-2 in the sixth inning, sorry. The Phillies were up 6-0, and they lose 8-6, and the Phillies are absolutely done. So this Braves team is going to win this division. There is no doubt about that. The Phillies are not going to make the playoffs. I'm saying that here on July 30th. Mark it down. What did Smokey say in Friday? Mark it down, take a picture, and I'm not going to finish the rest of that quote because I will get us in trouble here on the show. But this Phillies team is absolutely shot and done. So enjoy that NL East title, Braves. Your Braves fans, your team is going to be in the playoffs and is going to be the division champions this season. And there's nobody in this division that's going to catch this Braves team. So, you know, you just kind of get your guys back, get healthy, you know, and get ready for the playoffs because that's what's going to happen for the Braves this season. This team is in such good shape. Even today, they were down 2-0. They've bounced back and have tied it 2-2 in the sixth. And we'll talk about that game tomorrow and tonight's game as well, the second game of the doubleheader tonight. But, yeah, the Phillies are – stick a fork in the Phillies. They are done. The big news of the day – Jim Cole is stepping down as the athletic director at Mercer. Brian Garrity will take over as the athletic director. And, you know, I think this has kind of been, you know, I don't think there was like an official succession plan or anything, not out in the public. But this is something that I think no one is surprised by if you're paying attention to it. And Brian has been... the

0: executive director of the Mercer Athletic Foundation since 2021. He's been leading the fundraising efforts for that foundation, or he did lead the fundraising efforts for that foundation from 2012 to 2021. So this is absolutely the right move. This is absolutely the most sensical move, and we'll see how it plays out. And we'll get Brian on. Hopefully we can get him on next week, working on some other guests as well. But really, really excited for Brian, because I'm a big fan of him. I'm a big fan of Jim, too, but I'm a big fan of Jim Cole and Brian Garrity. But I'm a big fan of Brian Garrity, and looking forward to seeing how he can build on what Jim did with the athletic department at Mercer.
1: Oh, yeah. Yeah, I mean, couldn't leave it in better shape than it is now. Right. Everybody winning national championships, but that's
0: right.
1: You know, that's hard to ask for. But yeah, man. I mean, I'm happy for Jim Cole, and you know, good luck to him going forward.
0: Yeah, and it sounds like Jim's going to stay in the area, which is good. So we'll see him around, and hopefully see him at games and those kinds of things. I mean, look, Jim's a Mercer alum. I mean, he cares about that university. He cares about that athletic department. He ran that athletic department for 16 years.
1: Yeah.
0: It's not like he's just cutting bait and getting the heck out of town, getting the heck out of Dodge. So we'll see, you know, what that means moving forward. But looking forward to it. And the football, speaking of Mercer, they got practice going this morning. They practiced for a couple hours. They'll practice again tomorrow and Friday, and then they're off Saturday. So they got about 2 weeks of practice and then get into, like, season preparation. Because the first game is August 29th.
1: August 29th. That's what I was about to ask. When's the first game? Man, that's a little over 4 weeks.
0: It's coming up. Yeah. So, you know, I mean, school starts Monday, right? Your girls start school Monday? Is that right?
1: They start Wednesday.
0: Okay.
1: A starts back on August 5th.
0: Okay.
1: Now, you know, it depends on the school. Some are starting back on Tuesday, you know, that kind of thing. Just, you know, what their admin calls for, I guess. But, yeah, next week is pretty much the first week for, you know, everybody. So be on the lookout. Watch out for the traffic.
0: Yeah. Yeah. Especially over at Ace.
1: Especially the Bass Road and New Forsyth.
0: And don't go 26 and a 25 because you'll get a ticket. Because I did.
1: Yeah. It's absolutely ridiculous. Yeah. The stupid cameras.
0: What are they building over there on the Ace campus?
1: Parking.
0: A parking deck?
1: Parking area.
0: Oh, because there's a building.
1: Oh, that. Well,
0: is that the new gym?
1: I don't know if you've been by the campus in the last week or so, but they cleared out almost all the trees in front of the school.
0: I went by last week when I went to my doctor's office is right behind the school.
1: Oh, okay.
0: Yeah.
1: Or
0: next to the school, I guess.
1: They built another gym.
0: Right.
1: And coaches' offices. And I don't know if there's any teachers' offices in there, but all the coaches' offices.
0: So where are they building the new parking?
1: And the gym out in front of the school, out off New Forsyth.
0: Okay.
1: Yeah. When you turn into the middle turn in, the main turn in, where the sign is, right. You know, when you turn in, it's on the right there.
0: So where's the new gym?
1: It's in the, next to the old gym by the,
0: where the parking lot was,
1: by the softball baseball field,
0: where the parking lot used to be.
1: Yeah.
0: Oh, wow.
1: Yeah, they're still working on it.
0: Ooh, that's going to be a mess.
1: Finish up the parking lot, yeah.
0: Ooh-wee.
1: Yeah, it is. But that's why, you know, they lost a lot of parking building that new gym. We're talking about Ace Charter School, by the way. So they're having to clear all that new parking out front.
0: So do they own the land? Okay, so I've only been on over there a handful of times. But when you pull in, not the first entrance, the second entrance, and you go up by where the old gym used to be, and they pull into that parking lot where now the new gym is going to be.
1: That's actually the third entrance.
0: They have three entrances?
1: Yeah. So if you turn on the New Forsyth from Bass, okay?
0: Yeah.
1: And the apartment complex is on your right. I forget what it's called. It starts with a C. Anyway, there's that. Well, they're right after that. There's Spiller's Orthodontics right behind.
0: Oh, I didn't know there was an apartment complex there.
1: Yes.
0: Okay.
1: Well, you have to turn into the same turn in to get to Spiller's.

0: trailers as you do that apartment complex.
1: Okay.
0: It's up on the hill. You really can't see the apartments that well, but
1: I didn't know that was there. I knew Spillers was there because our boys went to Spillers when they were Warner Robins. We never went here.
0: Yeah.
1: Which it would have been way more convenient here.
0: You're right, exactly. So right behind Spillers, there's a turn in there to Ace. That's the high school drop off.
1: Okay.
0: And pickup.
1: Okay.
0: So you know it's the side of the school. You go down and then you're on one side of the football field.
1: Right.
0: So there's that turn in. Then the second turn in is the main turn in to go to the.
1: So, but those two roads are right next to each other, right?
0: Not really.
1: Oh, okay.
0: I mean,
1: I guess I've never seen the first one then. I've only seen two.
0: It's got some crepe myrtles.
1: Maybe I haven't paid
0: on both sides of the turn in.
1: I've definitely never been up.
0: It's not really marked.
1: The only one I've ever turned into is the one where you go up to where the old gym was.
0: Yeah, that's Ace Lane, I think. That.
1: But that's where they're building the new gym.
0: Correct.
1: So when you go up. And you pull up in that, say that lot was still there. You pull up and park in that lot, you walk into the football stadium. The baseball stadium's over here to the left.
0: Correct.
1: Do they own any land back there?
0: There's...
1: Because there's offices, and then behind these offices, there's land back there that's just grass and everything.
0: They own that. Ace has that. That's now parking.
1: So they're making that parking, too.
0: It's already been parked. It's been parking for about 8 months.
1: Oh.
0: 8 or 9 months.
1: Okay.
0: Didn't know that. Yep. Well, there's still a field there, too.
1: There's a field still
0: they,
1: there.
0: The football, like the junior high uses for practice.
1: Okay. So they own that land.
0: Yes.
1: Okay.
0: But there's still businesses around there. There's like Triangle Chemical or something.
1: Right. Yeah, because my doctor, her office.
0: Rannamunna?
1: Yeah.
0: Yeah.
1: Yeah. I go past the last Ace entrance and turn right.
0: Yep.
1: And then go up into her facility.
0: Yeah, Axis Pain, I think is up in there.
1: And her facility, the back of her Nexus facility pain. Faces Ace.
0: Yeah, Nexus Pain, maybe?
1: Yeah, I think so. It's some kind of a pain. But then, I mean, pain organization.
0: Yeah.
1: But then there's other businesses over to the left of where her office is.
0: There's something called Pilot something or other, and then there's another company.
1: But that's where a lot of people park for the football games.
0: Well, they have to.
1: In those lots.
0: Yeah.
1: I don't know if they're supposed to, but they do. I have.
0: Yeah. Well, that's another reason they're adding a lot of parking is because they're going to need it for football games and all that stuff.
1: Right.
0: So.
1: Well, yeah, you lose that parking lot for the now, if you do park over there, you got to work your way through the trees and through a fence and all this stuff to get to the football stadium.
0: But... not anymore because you can walk through what you were talking about, the grassy area.
1: Oh, okay.
0: It's all paved now. It's all parking. You can easily walk through there.
1: I had to like sneak through like a little trail to get through a fence. And,
0: yeah.
1: You know,
0: you don't need that anymore.
1: To get over to the stadium. But no, it's.
0: Yeah.
1: Well, see, and that's what I want for every school, right? Not all the building and all that stuff. Have your own stadium on your campus. I think Howard should have a stadium. I think Northeast should. Well, Northeast kind of does, but Central should have a stadium. Rutland should have a stadium. Who am I leaving out? Southwest should have a stadium. They all should have their own stadium on campus. I mean, how many people does Ace hold?
0: We have
1: the bleachers.
0: The stadium. Oh.
1: Yeah. 1,000?
0: Yeah, maybe. Yeah, 1,200, somewhere in there.
1: Doesn't need to be any more than that.
0: No.
1: Now, you go to their games, there's more people there than that.
0: Yeah, that aren't sitting in the sand.
1: Yeah, they're all mulling around. They're standing on the fence.
0: Yep.
1: You know, they're standing... That other end, they pull their cars up to the fence, right? And
0: well, that's paid parking. That's the football, what do they call it, the booster club?
1: Right.
0: Yeah, you have to have a green ticket.
1: But they pull right up to the fence almost.
0: Yeah.
1: Which I wouldn't want to do that. I don't know how you see anything down there, you know.
0: Well, JT and I get to park over there, but we do the play-by-play.
1: But y'all are up in the press.
0: We're in the booth.
1: Yeah, so... I think that would be great if each school had, and we've talked about this before, just a 1,000-seat stadium.
0: Yeah, that's all you need.
1: Yeah. I mean, the Bibb County schools don't use Henderson anymore.
0: Nope.
1: So why not?
0: It's too big.
1: Well, I mean, I think the city was being a little pricey with the rent.
0: Probably.
1: And stuff like that, so... You know, I at least that's from what I've heard. I just wish that there was a better way to do it than what we do. Because when you go to an Ace game,

0: there's an environment. When you go to a, you know, a FPD game or a Stratford game,
1: mm-hmm.
0: there's an environment.
1: It's electricity. You can feel it.
0: You go to a Jones County game or whatever. And, you know, I know that. Look, I mean, Warner Robins is different because they split a stadium with Northside and Warner Robins, and Houston County and Veterans split a stadium. But it's still, I don't know, there feels like there's no environment when you go to the games here. And that, and I think a lot of it, I mean, some of it is you got to win games.
1: Yeah.
0: And you got to get people involved in the team.
1: Yeah.
0: But some of it is, you know, just it's kind of organic of being on your own campus and having your logo everywhere and having your booster club there selling tickets and hot dogs and,
1: mm-hmm.
0: you know, all that stuff matters.
1: Yeah.
0: And some of these schools don't have that, and it's unfortunate. So
1: yeah,
0: Ace does have it, but it's – I mean, that's a cool environment they've built over there. It wasn't always like that. I mean, Keith has done a heck of a job. Keith Hatcher has done a heck of a job.
1: Oh, yeah. Let me tell you, our first couple of years, football was not pretty. Yeah,
0: right.
1: It was not pretty
0: at
1: all.
0: It was not fun at all, for
1: no,
0: sure.
1: No, it was not.
0: All right. Well, that's it for us today. Thank you to everybody. Congratulations to Jim Cole. Congratulations to Brian Garrity. We'll get Brian on.
1: And by the way, congratulations to Vine Engel Senior League.
0: That's
1: they're,
0: right.
1: They're back in the World Series. Lance Foster.
0: And we're working on getting Lance on the show.
1: Yeah. So
0: the Braves are tied right now 2-2. Phillies lost, right. So there's a chance to gain more games. That's it for us today. Anthony's up next.
1: For the afternoon drive, baby.
0: We got Matt tonight with 8 to late.
1: On the night train.
0: And we'll be back tomorrow on Creekside Sports.
1: See ya.
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1: Right. It's Saturday night. I have no date. A 2-liter bottle of Shasta and my All Rush mixtape. Let's rock.
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0: to anyone out there who wants to go fast. Anybody.
1: I want to go fast. Hey. 106 miles to Chicago. We got a full tank of gas, half a pack of cigarettes. It's dark, and we're wearing sunglasses. Hit it.
2: I'm racing. 100.9. Welcome to the Afternoon Drive, everybody. Anthony here with you on this Wednesday. A slightly condensed version of the drive, because I'm actually hosting trivia today. We started started music trivia at Grant's Lounge a few weeks ago, hosted by us here at 100.9 The Creek and Rock Candy Tours. First one was more of a Macon-themed music history and things that were all involved or related to Macon. Last week, I've seen some of the questions, and it kind of leaned into that. Today, I got to tell you, if you're coming down, you're going to get real music history, real music trivia. It's going to go a little bit deeper this time instead of just the stuff from around Macon and Central Georgia, but a chance to win some prizes, maybe some swag, and just enjoy yourself with a nice cold beverage or some good food from Grant's Lounge. That'll take place from 5:30 to 7:30 in that time frame somewhere, so we'll try to get started as close as possible at 5:30. So if you don't have plans this afternoon, come on down, play music trivia with me at Grant's. Here's the Lone Bellow, You Never Need Nobody.

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3: 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As a young music photographer in Chicago, Kirk captured some of the last living blues legends, Willie Dixon, Albert King, Etta James, B.B. King, and many more. He shot iconic images of James Brown, Bob Marley, Bruce Springsteen, the Rolling Stones, and the Grateful Dead. His photos of Johnny Cash, Waylon Jennings, Willie Nelson, and Merle Haggard are outlaw classics, but Kirk's camera also captured the journey of the Allman Brothers Band for nearly four decades. Government Mule was birthed at his and Kirsten's home

0: at the big house. He took our very first photo and many more after that. I'm Warren Haynes, and if you're a music fan, I highly recommend you check out Gallery West, open Tuesday through Saturday from 11 to 5, and located at 447 3rd Street in downtown Macon.
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I'm just thinking of the right words to say. I know they don't sound the way I planned it to be. 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
1: That was a bass hit. Look at those poor girls. They are covered in gnats. I bet they can't even see because all they're doing is swatting gnats.
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1: Look at that outfit. Who did he say he was?
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2: I'm Natman. I'm off to save another.
1: He's dreamy. 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
1: If you can see, yeah, the numbers all go to 11. 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
1: 11.
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1: Exactly. 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

That's the latest from River Shook, Country Angel, only here on 100.9 The Creek. River Shook originally was Sarah Shook and the Disarmers. Loving that new album and loving the new project, kind of reinventing herself. So it's hot out there, y'all. It is super hot. I was just walking around just for a second. I had to go grab something out of the car. And it's like right around 105 degrees out there right now. Going to stay hot, as we said, all week long pretty much. But you know how you can cool off? Come with me in just a little while as I'm dipping out of here right at 5, because we got music trivia at Grant's Lounge at 5:30. And I will be your host for the evening, so come try to win a couple prizes, maybe some drinks as well. And hope to see you in just a bit. Right now, here's Mike Duke. Hope you love me like you say you do.

100.9 The Creek, real music, real radio. That is the Cordovas with High Feeling here on The Drive. Anthony with you on this hot Wednesday afternoon, getting you through the end of the work day. Not quite all the way on home because I do have to head on over to Grant's in just a bit for trivia, so hopefully I'll see some of y'all there. If you're also downtown, I know it's a hot one, but you can still go support local at the Poplar Street Farmers Market happening now. It goes until 6 o'clock tonight, every Wednesday. The only farmer and vendor-run market in the central Georgia area. A variety of great produce, meats, flowers, baked goods, artisan items. Always get some boiled peanuts. Walk around and just enjoy yourself. Make sure to wear your sunscreen, though, and bring a bottle of water to stay hydrated as well. So, yeah, grab some great produce and or food in general. Throw it in the cooler in the back of your car. Then come play some trivia with me in just a bit. Here's Alex Almond. New music, channeling his inner kind of James Taylor to me. This is California Blues.

0: Hey, this is Sarah Lee Guthrie, and you're listening to 100.9 The Creek. There was this.
1: Hi, this is Wes Griffith from the Moonhammer Group. This is a very special year for us because the Rookery, born July 1st, 1976, is celebrating 50 years. The previous year, the Macon Mall opened, which changed the face of downtown virtually overnight. Original owners, Sam Taylor, Jewett Tucker, and Ralph Skipper, had quite the challenge ahead, but they would persevere as downtown began to shutter its windows. The Rookery became a community gathering place, ground zero for nightlife. Many local musicians would play its stage, and some famous ones too, like Widespread Panic in 87. In 98, local musicians came together at the Rookery to celebrate the life of Braxton Tate Bragg, and Bragg Jam was born. In 2009, in the middle of a recession, me, my wife Betsy, and our partner Chad Evans purchased the Rookery from longtime owner Jim Keith. In hindsight, we were gambling on the Rookery to defy the odds once again.

0: We freshened her up a bit, leaned into a more family-friendly atmosphere, rolled out a new menu, and before long, the Rookery took flight once again. Those early years were a magical time. The Rookery and downtown were in lockstep as the city center began to blossom. After several years, we got so busy that we were able to expand into the old Thorpe's building. Come check out the Thorpe storefront where we've wrapped the windows with our story. Many people tell us they had their first date at the Rookery and share memories of gathering there with friends and family. Many of them have signed their names on the Rook's hallowed walls. We've been blessed with support from this community beyond our wildest dreams. It's all of you that came down to get an almond burger, some onion rings, or a Jimmy Carter shake that made it all possible. So from us to the entire community, thank you for making the Rookery what it is today. We hope you guys will come down and celebrate with us. It's been a pleasure to serve you, and we hope to see you again soon.
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The Red Clay Strays, Devil in My Ear, as we are back here on The Drive. 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Get yourself some Otoban today. So that last song, of course, Red Clay Strays, had a sold-out show here last year at the amphitheater, hoping that we could get them back maybe next year, because pretty much everything is booked out for the remainder of the year. Did have a couple announcements recently, but don't forget, coming up in just a few weeks, well, actually 1 month from this past Monday, August 27th, Goo Goo.

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0: Snake Farm.
1: Snake Farm. Ashley McBride. That was actually, well, Ray Wiley Hubbard featuring Ashley McBride saying that at the very end with Outlaw Blood. I believe it is today is Ashley McBride's birthday. So it's either today or tomorrow. So happy birthday or early birthday to her. Next up, we got a man whose birthday we'll celebrate coming up in September with the full King of Soul Festival, Weekend of Soul, the one and only legendary late great Otis Redding. Here's Mr. Pitiful.

a fitting one for days like today or all week long, some of last week and several weeks to come. 110 in the Shade by Mr. John Fogerty off his album Blue Moon Swamp. And that's going to wrap it up for me. If you're out there and it is feeling like it's 100-something in the shade, make sure to stay hydrated. Check on the little ones, your pets, and the elderly as well to make sure that they are staying as cool as possible. If you want to stay cool with a couple cold beverages, I got to get out of here right now a little early. Go get set up for some trivia at Grant's Lounge. That kicks off at 5:30. Started doing this a few weeks ago. Us co-hosting with Rock Candy Tours, music trivia every Wednesday from 5:30 to 7:30-ish, depending on how many people come and how long we go after that. Always going to be a fun time. I got some prizes to give out. Moon Hungry and Grants have some prizes, maybe some drinks and gift cards, etc., to give out as well. So it's going to be a whole lot of fun. As always, you'll have the open jam after that tonight. Tomorrow, karaoke, and then Friday, Them Dirty Roses bringing the rock back to the Grants stage. So lots of fun there. And then Jackson Tanner Trio actually on Saturday. Get all those tickets and info at historicgrants.com. And one that just got announced from our very own Creek Fest. Supper is returning to Macon on October 3rd. So like I said, tickets for all that are available now on the website, and hope to see you in just a little bit for some music trivia. I'm going to leave you with brand new stuff from Devin Gilfilly and Black Dog Rabbit Hole. Until next time, y'all stay safe, be kind. See you tomorrow. Hello.

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0: 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And I'm Bobby Rush.
1: Gallery West is a look at American music history through the camera lens of Kirk West. As a young music photographer in Chicago, Kirk captured some of the last living blues legends, Willie Dixon, Albert King, Etta James, B.B. King, and many more. He shot iconic images of James Brown, Bob Marley, Bruce Springsteen, the Rolling Stones, and the Grateful Dead. His photos of Johnny Cash, Waylon Jennings, Willie Nelson, and Merle Haggard are outlaw classics, but Kirk's camera also captured the journey of the Allman Brothers Band for nearly four decades. Government Mule was birthed at his and Kirsten's home at the Big House. He took our very first photo and many more after that. I'm Warren Haynes, and if you're a music fan, I highly recommend you check out Gallery West, open Tuesday through Saturday from 11 to 5, and located at 447 3rd Street in downtown Macon.
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Thanks for tuning in. I'm your host, Justin Cutway, and one of my favorite Macon events is coming up fast. Brag Jam brings acts from all over the country to infuse downtown Macon with a steady stream of music, community, and good times. Up first, the namesakes of the event, it's Brack singing the moody and profound Flag City Town Hall Meeting, followed by the Buckleys doing one of my favorite Brack songs, Just a Minute of Your Time. Be sure to see them at the Rookery, where it all began.

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The Brag Jam guitar pool is always a good one, and this year is no exception. Here's one of the talented locals you can catch. This is the stylishly cool Sludge from Ash Tuesday.

From the artfully zany Truffalina, that was Sesquipedalian. Before that, Congested from Ashes, who you can catch at the Capitol for the next $10 beer and show event on the 24th. We also heard from Sons of Midnight, who have the honor of kicking things off at the Capitol for Brag Jam. Brought to you by the IVP, this is Local Lowdown on 100.9 The Creek. I'm your host, Justin Cutway, and I'll be right back with more original independent music from Middle Georgia.

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We are brought to you by the iconically delicious IVP. I'm your host, Justin Cutway. Let's get back into it with some acts that have played around town recently. Up first, a couple groups that played Zanfest 7 at the Bird. Here's Sister Sandoz with Runaway.

from the brilliant songwriter Andy Silver, that was Wild. Before that, Mount Pilot with Devil Woman and When Terry Comes Through by the Swift Boats. This is Local Loadin, being broadcast on the creek at a frequency of 100.9 megahertz. Let's keep the local music rolling with this one from Rachel Forehand. Here's Blackwater.

From the one and only Caleb Melvin, that was The Cool and Vibey in the Bells. And before that, the wonderful Blue Sky Blue from Charlie Thomas. And that brings us to the end of another local load-in right here on 100.9 The Creep. Thanks to them and Ingleside Village Pizza for valuing and supporting original independent music from Middle Georgia. I'm your host, Justin Cutway, and as always, I hope you heard something new, something you liked, and something to remind you that Macon has a lot to offer if you just go out there and give a listen.